0: Inflation challenges ahead of the Reserve Bank's rates decision. The RBA is tipped to hike the cash rate to 4.6%, the fourth hike this year. Jim Chalmers telling the ABC both the federal government and central bank are working towards curbing inflation.
1: We both want unemployment to be low. We both want inflation to be lower. We've got different responsibilities. I accept my responsibility for managing the budget, managing the economy, dealing with some of the longer term issues as well.
0: The RBA will hand down its decision at 2:30pm Eastern Standard Time. The Greens will elect a new federal party leader later this week after Larissa Waters announced she will step down. The 49-year-old revealing her chronic kidney disease has worsened. She's been in the role for just 16 months. British counter-terrorism police say investigations are far from over despite five terror suspects being released on bail. The group were arrested over a suspected terror plot near a RAF base being used by the US military.
2: To be very clear, this does not mean that the investigation is over. They are subject to stringent conditions on their movement and contact with others.
0: Head of Counter-Terrorism Policing, Lawrence Taylor there. And the identity of Brisbane's 2032 Olympic and Paralympic Games will soon be unveiled to the world, with the emblem being revealed piece by piece this week. The first part will be released in Cairns today with the help of Olympian Ian Thorpe.
3: Visit the team you can trust at Wild Coast Realty on the flat in Narooma. 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
0: In sport, Chris Fagan says he will continue to weigh up his future following Brisbane's premiership three-peat. The Lions hold their premiership parade in Brisbane today. Fags telling Fox Footy, coaching is incredibly enjoyable but draining.
4: I've done nothing but think about football and the Brisbane Lions for the last 10 years and got to make sure that if I do continue on, then I do have the right amount of energy to give to the job.
0: And Newcastle's Phoenix Crossland fronts the NRL judiciary tonight for the hip drop tackle that left Panther Nathan Cleary needing surgery on his leg. That's the latest news and sport.
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5: Sunny for your Tuesday with a strong marine wind warning and moderate fire danger. We're maxing out at 24 degrees. Tomorrow, mostly sunny for the south coast with a top of 31. Check the forecast online anytime at our website, powerfmbigbay.com.au.
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2: 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Flames bursting from the left engine of the Sydney-bound Boeing 737.
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8: Hi, I'm Phoebe Humphrey. Mortgage holders are bracing for another hit, with the Reserve Bank today expected to lift the cash rate for a fourth time this year. The RBA widely tipped to increase interest rates by 25 basis points to 4.6%, the highest level since 2011. Domain's chief economist Nicola Powell says this will limit borrowing capacity.
9: You know, when you look at every rate increase, it lowers the amount that buyers can borrow, reducing what they can afford to pay. And first-time buyers remain the most exposed. They're already facing elevated prices, large deposit hurdles.
8: Meantime, new international data has put Australia's housing crisis back into the spotlight. Four Aussie capital cities are now in the world's 10 least affordable housing markets, including Sydney, which sits just second to Hong Kong. The NRL is promising an 11-minute surprise performance to kick off grand final night. It follows a dramatic week that saw Tones and I withdraw from the headline entertainment over a breakdown in negotiations. NRL boss Peter Volandis is keeping the new details under wraps, telling News Corp the replacement act will remain a secret until showtime.
10: A lot of surprises. Just stay tuned, and stay tuned 11 minutes before the kickoff, and people won't be disappointed.
8: And the state where most learner drivers fail their test has been revealed. New data from iSelect has found Western Australia recorded the lowest passing average, with 53% successfully completing their test. Victoria was ranked first with an average success rate of 72.6%.
0: Visit the team you can trust at Wild Coast Realty on the flat in Narooma. 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
8: In sport, the Knights will return to Newcastle HQ today following their big win over the Panthers. Preparations now turn to this weekend's NRL Grand Final against the Roosters. Knights coach Justin Holbrook says it's all systems go.
11: The boys will come in today and we'll review the weekend, and we will pat them on the back for it. And then what we do and what we've done every other week is we focus on the Roosters and what we've got to do there.
8: And veteran Demon Jack Viney will fly over to Perth to meet with the Eagles, the midfielder told to explore his options over the free trade period after 14 years. Years at Melbourne. That's the latest news and sport.
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1: Sunny for your Tuesday with a strong marine wind warning and moderate fire danger. We're maxing out at 24 degrees. Tomorrow, mostly sunny for the South Coast with a top of 31. Check the forecast online anytime at our website, powerfmbigbay.com.au.
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6: Hi, I'm Phoebe Humphrey. Anthony Albanese has denied his government is gaslighting Australians on inflation. The federal government has been accused of blaming high inflation on the war in the Middle East ahead of today's Reserve Bank rates decision, which is set to see a fourth cash rate hike this year. The Prime Minister says Labor is doing its best to deliver cost of living relief.
7: You can't just wipe away the impact that the war in the Middle East is having on the entire global economy.
6: While four Aussie capitals now make the list of the world's 10 least affordable housing markets, Sydney is ranked second with the median house price 14 times the median household income. Adelaide comes in fourth, while Brisbane sits in eighth, Melbourne ninth. Hong Kong takes out the top spot. The Greens will elect a new federal party leader later this week after Larissa Waters announced she will step down. The 49-year-old revealing her chronic kidney disease has worsened. She's been in the role for just 16 months. The force is marking National Police Remembrance Day today. More than 830 officers have been killed in the line of duty since records began. That includes 20-year-old New South Wales officer Constable Mia Lay, who died when the service car she was in crashed in Sydney last Friday. And Rod Stewart has announced he's stepping away from the stage. The 81-year-old singer revealing he will retire next year, ending a six-decade-long career. He's penciled in his final dates for a UK tour in 2027.
0: Visit the team you can trust at Whale Coast Realty on the flat in Naruma. 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
6: In sport, Panthers star Nathan Cleary has taken to social media to urge trolls to stop abusing Phoenix Crossland over the tackle that broke his leg, saying it was a complete accident. The Knights hooker faces the NRL judiciary tonight over the hip drop tackle. Two AFL Lions fans are out in force in Brisbane today to welcome the Premiership side home after their historic three-peat. And the Socceroos are expecting a big response from Brazil when they battle in Brisbane tonight. It comes after Australia drew 1-1 with the world number 5 ranked side on Friday night. That's the latest news and sport.
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8: Sunny for your Tuesday with a strong marine wind warning and moderate fire danger. We're maxing out at 24 degrees. Tomorrow, mostly sunny for the South Coast with a top of 31. Check the forecast online anytime at our website, powerfmbigbay.com.au.
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6: Hello, I'm Monique Crichton. Well, it seems we've got little hope of any further cuts to the fuel excise as the cost of living dominates the political landscape. Prime Minister Anthony Albanese has been asked about additional relief as households brace for another potential interest rate hike later today.
7: We'll continue to look at measures, but we'll continue also to bear in mind that any measure, we don't want to have a further impact on inflation. And to bear in mind the fiscal position that represents.
6: It's not long now until we'll hear from the Reserve Bank on what's next for interest rates. There's a high chance of a quarter of a percent increase to the cash rate, taking rates to their highest level in 15 years. OpenAI has apologised for the Medicare hack, the company writing a blog post saying it'll do better by Aussies. It follows a rogue AI agent accessing a statistics portal back in June, informing the government 3 months later. In the UK, five men arrested on suspicion of terror offences in England have now been released on police bail. They remain under investigation over a suspected bomb plot at a military base and face strict controls on their interactions with others. And a SpaceX Starship rocket has crashed into the Pacific after reaching Earth's orbit. It almost didn't make it after one of six engines failed, cutting the mission short at 3 hours instead of 10.
0: Visit the team you can trust at Whale Coast Realty on the flat in Naruma. 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
6: In sport, Brisbane Lions fans have flocked to the city to celebrate the team's grand final win over the Dockers. The three-peat somehow even more impressive, with Logan Morris revealing he played through a broken back. The fans' day comes as Chris Fagan continues to ponder his future as coach. And in the NRL, Knights hooker Phoenix Crossland has pleaded guilty to dangerous contact for his hip-drop tackle on Panthers star Nathan Cleary. He'll miss the grand final, but will front the judiciary tonight to learn the length of his ban. That's the latest in news and sport.
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8: Taking a look at your forecast across the South Coast, sunny conditions and 24 degrees as we get in to this evening. Tomorrow, 30 degrees and lows of 6. Possible shower on the way for Thursday, and then it looks like a little bit of a drizzly long weekend right across it. Tops of 21 for Friday.
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You've got Sammy coming up for you. I do have the new one from Michelle Branch and the New Radicals. But right now, throwing you back to 2007 with Fall Out Boy, and thanks for the memories on your best music, Power.

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1: Been there before.
2: Oh, okay.
1: Yeah.
2: Not now.
1: Not now.
2: You're so happy now. Two beautiful children.
1: Absolutely.
2: Yeah, mate,
1: absolutely.
2: You're fine. Yeah,
1: no, no,
2: yeah.
1: No, I'm fine. This is an X that I was literally with 13 years ago, saw at the airport, thought it would be fine.
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1: Saw her at a distance. Yeah. As I was saying before, we both did really weird things with our children to try and show that we were happy.
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0: 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And this morning, the conversation was about open door shower chats.
1: No, gotta close it. It's a no-go zone. It's a, you know, it's the throne. It's the thinker. It's the smallest room in the house. Close the door. Like, it's just weird otherwise.
2: But isn't that why you have, like, I would argue that that's why I leave the door open. Because that is the smallest room in the house. I don't want to gas myself, one. But two,
3: okay, you open the window.
1: Just invite everyone else into the gas.
2: Yeah, exactly. We're all in this together.
1: I mean, I don't even like her coming in like when I'm having a shower. You know, it's not... It's not pretty. It's not like in the movies, you're washing all the good bits, getting in all the nooks and crannies. It's not good.
3: It's the stuff of nightmares when it comes to it's like.
2: Well, yesterday, I'll be honest, Chef came in and ate a croissant and had a conversation with me while I had a shower.
1: What?
2: That's just how we catch up.
3: I'd be more worried if she came in, saw you showering, goes, now I'm feeling peckish. I'm going to go grab a croissant.
0: Yeah, I am a big fan of open door showers, actually. 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I don't think that's weird at all. I think it's quite liberating. Good on you, Aaron. 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
8: Hello, I'm Monique Crichton. The PM has again defended Labor's economic management. Anthony Albanese has been asked whether inflation was a problem before the war in the Middle East, which has recently been copping much of the blame.
9: What you're seeing is inflationary pressures being a global phenomenon, which is why you've seen interest rate increases, including just in the last fortnight in the United States and in other advanced economies.
8: And that's left households here widely expecting another interest rate rise from our Reserve Bank this hour. Domain says a rate rise today will also impact housing supply. Chief Economist Nicola Powell says it won't just hurt buyer confidence.
10: I think the bigger picture isn't just about demand, it's also about supply. And building approvals are weak. And I think with interest rates rising, higher borrowing costs and challenging development conditions continue to weigh on new projects.
8: Four new plaques have been added to the National Police Memorial in Canberra. They include Victoria's Neil Thompson and Vadim Devart-Hotar, who was shot at Paul Punker while trying to arrest Desi Freeman. Aussie travellers in Pakistan are being warned of a security crackdown in the nation's capital. Supporters of former PM Imran Khan are preparing to march 180 k's to Islamabad on October 4. The Pakistani government has already begun locking down parts of the city. And Jennifer Jennifer Lopez has admitted getting a bit teary about being an empty nester. Her 18-year-old twins are away at college. The 57-year-old says it's a scary time, but also a new beginning.
1: Visit the team you can trust at Wild Coast Realty on the flat in Narooma. 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
8: In sport, hundreds of Lions fans have turned out in Brisbane to celebrate the AFL Grand Final win. Co-captain Harris Andrews telling the crowd it's a great group.
11: You know, from where the club was, like when Fags first arrived, to, you know, a powerhouse team in the AFL. Very proud to be a part of this club and the way that the city's embraced us.
8: And Newcastle will be without Phoenix Crossland for Sunday's NRL Grand Final against the Roosters. He'll front the judiciary tonight to learn the length of a ban after pleading guilty in connection with a tackle which injured Panther star Nathan Cleary. That's the latest in news and sport.
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0: Taking a look at your forecast across the south coast, sunny conditions and 24 degrees as we get in to this evening. Tomorrow, 30 degrees and lows of 6. Possible shower on the way for Thursday, and then it looks like a little bit of a drizzly long weekend right across it. Tops of 21 for Friday.
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0: 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And Cyril, he is killing it at the moment. He's got huge plans for the future.
1: Album that works,
2: mm-hmm.
1: An album that does well. And I think this one, I really hope it does.
2: I mean,
1: I know I am. I'm really trying my hardest here. And I'm going to release two albums of it. It's going to be that album of all that.
2: Okay.
1: Like, and I'm going to call it like Me or Cyril Riley or something, like something personal.
2: Mm.
1: And I'm going to remix the whole album.
0: Oh, it's going to be absolutely fantastic to see what he can come up with. But right now, here's his freshie. Breathless. I'm going to hit play on that one for you inside the next 7. But right now, it's One Republic. I Ain't Worried on Power FM.

0: 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Now, I've got to tell you that this one has come a little bit left of field. Chris Hemsworth, he was running a production company and now, well, he's not. He's quietly pulled the pin on it, and all the latest details as to why he did pull the pin on the production company is over at the trending stories page. I'll continue the best music because sometimes you got to keep moving on. That's a throwback from Five on the Way for you. Happy Tuesday.
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0: Stella Lefty, Boston on Power FM. It's the South Coast best music. And this morning, Aaron and Brad were talking about parking in Greenland.
1: It is the world's largest non-continental island, Greenland. Yeah. Travel is difficult. They don't have trains and buses and that sort of thing. If you want to get around, plane, boat, helicopter, or dog sled is the most popular means of transport.
2: Oh, 100%. Catch me in my new 2026 dog sled.
1: It would be nice to get around by dog sled, wouldn't it?
2: You know what? You'd have 8 best friends.
1: That's true, yeah.
2: Straight up.
1: Good luck finding a park, though, with a dog sled.
2: I wonder if they actually have, like, long parks.
1: Like long dog sled parking bays? Yeah. I'm wondering if they have dog sled parking inspectors that come out and, like, they chalk the skis of your dogs. They chalk the dogs. I got to go move my dog sled. There's 2-hour parking out the front.
0: I wonder if they have, like, food dispensers for the dogs. Very interesting. Well, that's a way to get around in Greenland. 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

0: 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Bruno Mars playing for you in under 7, but first, Olivia Rodrigo. 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
7: Hello, I'm Monique Crichton. Well, it's set to get harder to balance the household budget. As expected, the Reserve Bank has lifted the cash rate 0.25% to 4.6, a 15-year high. It's the fourth rate hike this year and may not be the last, with Canstar's Sally Tindall admitting some economists are already tipping another jump in November.
8: It would be the highest cash rate setting that this country's seen since 2008. The problem is, you know, households across the country had significantly larger debts now than they did back in 2008.
7: A crime scene has been set up in Sydney following a daylight shooting. A man believed to be in his 30s shot in the leg at an apartment block in Liverpool. Parts of South Australia are experiencing a taste of summer. Adelaide recorded a top of 34.4 degrees just after 1:30 local time today. Edinburgh, Parafield and Roseworthy all nudging 36. Authorities in Perth are trying to work out how to remove a dead whale from a city beach. It's been attracting sharks, triggering a warning for swimmers to stay out of the water. And a sigh of relief for Renee Zellweger. She's been dismissed from a lawsuit brought by a house guest who claimed she was injured during a stay at the actor's boyfriend's rental home. The guest initially sued Renee and her partner, Ant Anstead, for $10 million after she tripped on a rug and hurt her knee at the home in Laguna Beach. She's now dropped the Bridget Jones star from the suit.
0: Visit the team you can trust at Wild Coast Realty on the flat in Narooma. 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
7: In sport, the NRL has announced the match officials for Sunday's grand final between the Knights and Roosters. Adam G has been given the honours of refereeing the decider, with Chris Butler in the bunker. And the Socceroos are bracing for a fired-up Brazilian side when they do battle in Brisbane tonight. The two sides are set to go head-to-head at Suncorp, with Australia expecting the world number 5-ranked team to hit back following their 1-1 draw last week. That's the latest in news and sport.
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9: Taking a look at your forecast across the South Coast, sunny conditions and 24 degrees as we get into this evening. Tomorrow, 30 degrees and lows of 6. Possible shower on the way for Thursday, and then it looks like a little bit of a drizzly long weekend right across it. Tops of 21 for Friday. I like it.
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0: RFM, it's the best music across your afternoon. You've got Sammy. Now, Ella Langley, she's just a quiet little achiever, you know, knocking people off the charts left, right and centre with her big song.
1: She's from Texas, I can tell by the way.
0: She's in Texas, most notably. She just knocked off Mariah Carey for the Billboard Hottest 100 song of all time. Absolutely awesome. And these guys are notable musicians within themselves. It's Nirvana from 1995, the MTV Unplugged version of About a Girl on Power FM.

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0: Parafam, it's the best music across your afternoon. I'm going to take you back to 2011 in the next couple of minutes with this absolute classic throwback. From Gaultier and Kimber, it saw Gaultier take on worldwide success, even opening for Ed Sheeran for his Plus album, his debut album in 2011, along with Missy Higgins as well. They matched the tour lineup for Sydney, Melbourne and Adelaide. It was absolutely fantastic. I'm going to hit go on that one for you inside the next five on Power FM.
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0: 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Anthony Albanese, Under Fire. That's all coming up in your latest national news with Monique. No broke boys, no new friends. I'm that bitch, give me my tips. Ain't no lie. And then it's No Broke Boys on the way for you with Disco Lines and 5 Seconds of Summer. 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
2: Hello, I'm Monique Crichton. Well, it's getting harder to service an average mortgage here in Australia. The Reserve Bank has lifted the cash rate by 0.25% to 4.6%. Once passed on by the banks, it'll add $110 a month to repayments on a $731,000 loan. Treasurer Jim Chalmers pointing the finger of blame at the war in the Middle East.
3: Now, the statement makes it abundantly clear that one of the main drivers of inflation in our economy is a conflict on the other side of the world pushing up global oil prices and being felt right around our economy and indeed right around the world.
2: Opposition leader Angus Taylor, though, taking aim at government spending.
4: Families are having to tighten their belts, but the government hasn't tightened its belt. And that drives up inflation and interest rates, and all Australians are paying a price for that.
2: South Australian Green Senator Sarah Hanson-Young has confirmed she'll stand for the party's leadership. The MITRE party is expected to decide on a replacement for Larissa Waters either tomorrow or Thursday. She's stepping down for health reasons. A survey's found millennials are feeling the most strained. 63% of those aged between 35 and 44 say the mental load of managing everyday life has jumped over the past year. And another of Angelina Jolie and Brad Pitt's kids have dropped his surname. Zahara, the latest to get court approval in California. She'll now be known as Zahara Marley Jolie.
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2: In sport, Geelong's Jake Colajasny is retiring after 13 seasons and 200 games on medical grounds. It follows the controversy over his secret concussion waiver and failed medical tests. And Knights coach Justin Holbrook admits making Sunday's NRL Grand Final against the Roosters is a dream come true and a full circle moment given he once played for the club.
5: Yeah, obviously I've lived up here before. I've moved around a lot coaching, and it's great to be back up here where I have played and have a connection to.
2: That's the latest in news and sport.
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6: Taking a look at your forecast across the South Coast, sunny conditions and 24 degrees as we get in to this evening. Tomorrow, 30 degrees and lows of 6. Possible shower on the way for Thursday, and then it looks like a little bit of a drizzly long weekend right across it. Tops of 21 for Friday.
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6: Hello, I'm Monique Crichton. The boss of the Reserve Bank has warned homebuyers more rate hikes are in the pipeline. The fourth hike this year has been announced today, lifting the cash rate to 4.6%. Michelle Bullock insisting the board needs to ensure inflation doesn't become embedded in the economy.
7: Well, the problem will only get worse. That's why bringing inflation down is our priority. The board will increase interest rates again if that's what's needed to get inflation down.
6: The cash rate is now at its highest level in 15 years. Kristen O'Connell from the Anti-Poverty Centre says those on the lowest incomes will be hit the hardest.
8: There are too many people who are struggling to absorb these really punitive interest rate rises at the same time as trying to cope with really drastic increases in petrol, groceries and other essentials.
6: We've got at least one confirmed contender for the Greens leadership position. Larissa Waters is standing down for health reasons and Sarah Hanson-Young is keen to take on the role. David Shoebridge remaining coy on whether he'll throw his hat in the ring.
9: I look at the party room and I see how united we are as a team in meeting this challenge, making the Greens the progressive party of choice for people who want things to change and desperately need things to change.
6: And a Queensland woman accused of murdering her partner by running him down with a car will remain in custody for now. The 45-year-old's case given a court mention for the first time since the 50-year-old victim died on Sunday.
0: Visit the team you can trust at Whale Coast Realty on the flat in Naruma. 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
6: In sport, both the Knights and Roosters have named unchanged sides for Sunday's grand final. That's despite Newcastle's Phoenix Crossland pleading guilty over a tackle which injured Panthers star Nathan Cleary. His final punishment will be delivered by the NRL judiciary tonight. And Dockers skipper Alex Pearce has avoided surgery on his Achilles. Scans have confirmed he suffered only a partial tear, meaning he could be back in time for AFL pre-season training. That's the latest in news and sport.
0: 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Is it fine in 22 at your place? 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
10: Taking a look at your forecast across the South Coast, sunny conditions and 24 degrees as we get in to this evening. Tomorrow, 30 degrees and lows of 6. Possible shower on the way for Thursday, and then it looks like a little bit of a drizzly long weekend right across it. Tops of 21 for Friday.

0: Hey, it's Will and Woody. Hope you're having a wonderful drive home. We're taking a well-earned break at the moment.
1: Absolutely. A little bit of R&R, William.
0: Yep.
1: So we're going to give you a great song right now.
0: Yeah, that's right.
1: It's a zooter.
0: Yep. Yeah, yeah.
1: And then on the other side of that song, a couple of our best bits.
0: Yeah, some of the most delicious gear that you guys are going to enjoy right now. So we'll get into a song. And then on the other side, the best of us, brought to you by us,
1: Will and Woody.

0: hope you're having a wonderful drive home. Woodrow, mate, yes. You were elated before that you, Brad Pitt, Tom Cruise, said in the same sentence, but...
1: It just feels like they're incredibly successful, attractive...
0: Yes.
1: ...men. And when you said that I share something similar to them, obviously my optimistic mind has gone to a positive trait that they both share or that we all share.
0: Yeah.
1: This is a trap.
0: It's a trap. It's definitely a trap, and I apologize. As a man your age, look, I've definitely got a level of admiration for those guys, but if I throw outside to the Gen Z women that produce the show,
1: yeah,
0: one word, Brad Pitt, Tom Cruise. Yeah.
1: Just Just
0: the thing that Brad Pitt and Tom Cruise now have in common, apart from being popular male action heroes from the 90s and noughties,
1: yes,
0: is that all of their children have now legally removed their name from their name. So they've effectively legally disowned their fathers.
1: So I don't share that with my daughters.
0: So the interesting thing is, so Brad Pitt and Angelina Jolie's six children, four of them, Shiloh, Maddox, Sahara, and Vivian, well, two of them have actually officially removed, and the other two have actually begun proceedings to remove Pitt from their surname. So they'll just be Jolie.
1: Do you know that Brad Pitt's kids, Brad and Angelina's kids, were buying ad space in newspapers to effectively, like, badmouth their dad?
0: Wow, that's wild.
1: That's right, isn't it?
2: Yeah, or to let him know that they were dropping his last name.
1: Yeah. Imagine crazy. I just can't imagine if I knew my daughter,
0: daughters
1: were buying ad space.
0: So sad.
1: Yeah.
0: I don't have anything to do with
1: Anyway, let's go back to, so what similarities
0: I'm not done. I'll finish just laying the context.
1: It just feels like
0: Suri Cruz, Holmes Cruz, she is now, or Cruz Holmes, I'm not sure which way that goes. She is removing her dad's name, Cruz, from her name.
1: Yeah.
0: I don't know whether there's any facts around that. Some of the stories you can read around Katie Holmes allegedly having to flee that relationship with Suri.
1: Yes.
0: With the help of Adam Sandler, is the word, is what I heard, which is wild. But anyway...
1: My hero, Adam Sandler, I made that very clear. Because Adam Sandler, outside, he seems like a lovely guy.
0: So the story I read on Reddit...
2: I don't find him funny.
0: No. But it's hard. You can't win with the kids. Guy. He's a nice person, bad actor. Nice person. No one hits the middle. The reason that you are related, I think, in some way to Brad Pitt...
1: This is going to be hard to come back from because their daughters
0: are leaving them in droves and I'm worried...
1: I'm worried about your
0: daughter leaving you, Woods.
1: Why?
0: You take her to the pub every day of the weekend. Three times a day. Last time we spoke about this on the show, you have audio of her saying where she goes all the time with you. Yeah. And remember, it's a pub at the end of your street called Eaglemont Cellars.
3: Hey, Remy. Remy.
4: Yeah.
3: Where do you live?
4: In Eaglemont Cellars. Let's go to your pub. Let's go to your pub.
3: Yeah, okay, let's go.
4: Where's the pub?
3: You know where it is.
4: Down that way.
3: Yep, that's right. Okay, not near the road.
0: So look, I was immediately my ears pricked up at that audio because I think you've had a minor who's been coerced into saying something there.
1: Because
0: I've gone behind your back and I've got independent recording of your daughter Remy actually saying what she thinks about the pub.
1: Oh, okay.
5: Don't make me go to a pub. A pub is boring.
4: And it's where I buy
0: my
4: chips.
5: You don't like the chips
0: you
5: get, do you?
4: I don't
0: like
4: it.
0: Hates the chips.
1: She said
0: hates the pub, mate.
1: No,
0: mate. I'm sorry.
1: Oh, that's devastating.
0: Yep.
1: So what do you do? What do you do with the kid if the pub's out of the question?
0: Might be an off-air chat. It's Will and Woody.
6: Let's go.

0: Welcome, it's Will and Woody. The three rules of comedy are repetition, repetition, and surprise.
1: Will and Woody, hope you're having a wonderful Tuesday. Right now, he's got a phobia of things being on his forehead, so all this week, we're putting things on Woody's forehead. You guys call in, guess what it is, and it gets to come off.
2: What's on Woody's forehead?
3: Why can't I shake my head?
1: Well, because it comes off. I've had to tape what's on there today.
3: But I can't. Honest, it's so hard to describe.
1: Oh, well, let's talk. How are you feeling about today? A little more paranoia today, I think, than yesterday.
3: Yeah.
1: You got both hands on your chest. We've got an elevated heart rate.
3: Yes.
1: There's a bit going on.
3: Well, because I've been given a lot of stern instructions around not being able to move. And generally speaking, if I'm feeling anxious or overwhelmed, I like to move. And you've taken that away from me,
1: mm-hmm.
3: and that's on you guys. But let's get this thing off my forehead.
1: Okay,
3: why
1: so what's
3: right. on that? Because right, I, right. But there's no. So
1: describe to Australia what's there, because they're the only way you get this off. Someone's texted and said one of those squishy dumpling toys.
3: Yeah, because that's kind of what it feels. It's got weight to it. Like it's almost like one of those potpourri bags.
1: Oh, potpourri
3: like
1: bag.
3: Like a long potpourri bag. Because it feels like there's a little bit of squish to it, but I'm just trying to put my, I'm trying to predict what you guys would do. You would want it to be more disgusting than this.
1: Let's go to Tina, shall
3: okay,
1: we?
3: Okay, yeah, Tina, talk to me, Tina. Let's get this thing off my head.
1: What's on Woody's forehead, Tina?
4: Well, I really think it's a fidget squish ball. So one of those ones that's soft and pliable, and it's not hot, it's not cold,
3: yeah.
4: But it can be squished and it can be put somewhere. Yeah.
3: That makes sense to me.
1: That's the texture.
4: It's like having sense. Jelly in a bag on your forehead.
1: Jelly in a bag.
3: It always feels like a light sandbag. Like a light sandbag.
1: What is a light sandbag?
3: Well, it's just a sandbag that's lighter than usual. is Tina right?
1: Tina's not right.
3: Okay. It could be a stick of salami. Sorry, not supposed to guess.
1: A stick of, yeah, a lot of guesses.
3: Sorry. But
1: maybe you're just sticking to the descriptions for now. Australia guesses.
3: Big, thick thing. Like it's a singular.
1: Any more guesses,
3: yeah.
1: And you will lose description powers for 2 minutes. And okay, we're just going to sit here.
3: Long and thick.
1: It's long and thick.
3: It does the distance of my forehead. It needs to be stuck down.
1: Is it long and thick, Annalise? Would you describe it as long and thick from what you can see?
5: I would describe it as thick.
3: It's thick, isn't it?
5: I wouldn't.
3: It's got a thickness.
5: Say
3: to it.
5: Long. I'd say probably
3: thick, but not
5: thick.
3: Long.
5: Thick both ways.
1: Thick, but thick both ways. What are we talking about? Ben's called. G'day, Ben.
6: Hello.
3: Hey, Ben. What do you reckon it is, mate?
6: I reckon it's a hacky sack.
3: It's bigger than a hacky sack, I reckon. Thanks for your guess. Unless it's an oversized hacky sack, which I don't know if that exists. Is it that?
1: It's not an oversized hacky sack.
3: These are all the right.
1: Well, let's go to Anne. Anne, what's on Woody's forehead?
7: I think Woody's got a tea bag hanging from his forehead.
3: He has been
1: teabagged on the forehead before, but it's way too big
3: for a tea bag.
7: Oh, it's a big tea bag then.
1: It's a big tea bag.
3: I don't know how big tea bags come, but there's I've never seen a tea bag that does the length of a forehead. That'd be some tea bag.
1: How are you feeling about it being on there before we continue describing? How are you feeling?
3: Well, to be honest,
1: yeah.
3: I'm finding it hard to describe because I'm not feeling really anything at all.
1: Okay.
3: That's what's strange about it. I know it's got a bit of weight to it.
1: And but how are you feeling about having it on there?
3: Like, I hate it.
1: You're hating it as much as you can?
3: I'm trying to think about that. I'm trying to just engage in the game and take my mind elsewhere because I hate this more than anything.
1: Wow.
3: I hate this more than anything. I'd rather.
1: Yeah.
3: Well, I could go through anything.
1: Let's go to Rhonda, shall we? Because Rhonda might be here to save you. Rhonda, what's on Woody's forehead?
8: I think it may be a heat pack, the wheat one.
3: Yeah. Feels like that, Rhonda.
1: A wheat heat pack.
3: Rhonda, bang on.
1: Not right.
3: That's where I'm at.
1: Let's go to Jen. I'm going to go to Jen
3: not,
1: Woods. And
3: hang
1: then
3: on,
1: I,
3: hang on. Is it a wheat pack?
1: It's not. Oh. I'd tell you. Woodrow, I'm going to go to Jen. If Jen hasn't got it, we'll let you take out the sniff sticks, the dual sniff sticks from your schnoz.
3: That's the only thing getting me through right now.
1: And then we'll give you the power of smell over the song, and then you can describe to people on the other side.
3: Okay.
1: With the power of smell. Let's go to Jen before then. Jen, what do you reckon's on Woody's forehead?
9: He's got a bean bag on his head.
1: No, I bet we're hearing a lot of bean bag.
3: This is based on my descriptions, guys.
1: Jen. Good on you, everyone. Australia's coming to your aid, Woods. I'm loving the enthusiasm. Let's go to a tune. If you think you know what's on Woody's forehead, this is a genuine paranoia of his. The only way he gets it off.
3: Snip stick out.
1: We'll go to a song and then you can take the sniff stick out during the song and you can use your powers of deduction during the song.
3: So take him out now?
1: Take him out now.
3: Nothing.
1: What's on Woody's forehead? Get it off, Australia.
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0: if they listen to the show. 9 out of 10 of them recommend tuning in. 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
1: It is Will and Woody right now, though.
2: What's on Woody's forehead?
1: Woods has got a phobia of things on his forehead, so naturally we've devoted a whole week to blindfolding him, gagging him. Well, we took out the gag. That was his request.
3: Why don't you gag me?
1: And stuffing his nose, and he has to guess what's on his forehead. Well, you guys have to guess, I should say, what's on his forehead. He can only describe what's on his forehead, and we've only just, over the song, released the power of smell. We've unblocked his nose with the sniff sticks. Annalise, do you think he's closer at guessing what's on his forehead?
4: No, I think he loses all smell when he puts the sniff sticks.
1: Yeah,
3: that's
1: I think the sniff sticks,
3: they're
1: nuking your nostril hairs.
3: So I need to stop with the sniff sticking in my
1: We might just need to put a peg on your nose, I reckon, for tomorrow, because this will be back tomorrow.
3: Because I can't smell a thing. I can't. The more I've wobbled my head a little bit, which I know is against the rules, but I was merely nodding at what someone was telling me.
1: Mm-hmm.
3: I think there is a cut of an animal on my head. Sorry, not supposed to guess.
1: Stop guessing.
3: Sorry, what I meant to say was...
1: Jill, what's on Woody's forehead?
5: Good afternoon, boys. I think Woody's got a chicken breast on his forehead.
3: Could be that, Jill. I reckon you could be bang on there, Jill.
1: Hey, you can text us, Jill, you're wrong.
3: Really?
1: Good guess, though, Jill.
3: I just want to say, though, I'm not guessing anything.
1: Yeah?
3: Let's just keep naming animals, because it just feels, it absolutely feels like it could be a chicken breast.
1: Not a chicken breast.
3: It's a
1: dry breast.
3: It's a dry...
1: Dry breast?
3: Cut of an animal. I can't guess.
1: Yeah, no, you can't.
3: But it's dry.
1: Hey, we've got a text here. I said a bag of rice.
3: Nah, not that.
1: Why not a bag of rice? That's a good question.
3: Because I feel the granules. It's smoother than that.
1: It's not granular.
3: It's not granular. Like, it's smooth and it's got weight. That's why I'm thinking it could be flesh. But also, it could be a very well-packed soup.
1: Soup?
3: Like a very tightly packed soup.
4: That's a guess.
3: Sorry.
1: A soup. It sounds like another guess, doesn't it?
3: I said that it could be that. I wasn't guessing that.
1: Vicky, what's on Woody's forehead? Vicky?
6: Yeah?
3: What is it, Vicky?
6: Hello.
3: Help me out, Vic.
6: Are you there?
3: Yeah, I'm here, Vic. Help me, please. I hate this.
6: I think that you've got one of those sausage things that you put on your door. Like, you know, the wind draft?
3: Snakes. Door snakes.
6: Yeah.
3: Door snakes.
1: Where does it sit, door snake, in terms of your description, Woods?
3: No, it's not. It's too short to be a door snake.
1: Okay.
3: It could be a door stop. Not that I'm guessing.
1: Okay, we're getting lots of the same guesses. So what I'm going to allow was...
3: A lot of people are saying door snake.
1: Well, a lot of people are saying, like, rice, door snake, heat pack.
3: Yeah.
1: We're getting like very... hacky sack. We're getting very similar guesses. So what I'm going to allow you to do, and remember, no guesses, is I'm going to allow you to now touch what is on your forehead.
3: Where do I touch?
1: Wherever you would like, but just describing.
3: What the hell?
1: Let's go to Debbie. Yeah, I didn't touch it that much.
3: Oh, Debbie, I know what it is. I know what it is.
1: Right, Debbie, what do you think's on Woody's forehead?
3: Debbie, think cushion. Think cushion, Debbie. Cushioning. What's got cushioning and absorbency?
1: Debbie.
3: And I'm very used to these things, Debbie.
1: Debbie?
3: If you know
6: me. I'm here.
1: He's getting agitated. Now he knows. Look at him.
3: It's got cushion and absorbency.
1: Debbie, what's on Woody's forehead?
6: Hello?
1: Debbie.
6: Yes?
3: Do you want to have a guess at what's on my forehead? I'm telling you, it's got absorbency. It's got cushion. Are you a mother, Debbie?
6: I am. I'm also a grandmother.
1: What is it, Debbie? What's on Woody's forehead?
6: Well, I think it could be, do you know the fabric softeners that come in like a sachet, like a concentrate?
1: Yeah,
3: Debbie, I'm going to jump in here, Debbie.
1: It's not that bad luck, Deb. Thanks for calling.
3: Keep Debbie.
1: Nah, Debbie's gone.
3: Who's next?
1: Is there anything else you'd like to say about what's on there?
3: Well, just...
1: You can't guess.
3: Parents, what's the thing you most dislike to put on your head when you're parenting a young baby? What's the one thing which is like, gee, I'd hate to get that on my head?
1: Wait, you think that we've put one of them on your forehead?
3: Yeah, I know you have. Mate, these are my life and blood right now. I know them very well, as soon as I touched it. And think about how many of these I touch at night. That's right. Actually, weirdly, is it mine or is it your child's, Will? I feel weirder about that.
1: It's my job.
3: I feel a bit weirder about that. Okay. Max or Jules?
1: Jules.
3: Oh, two or one?
1: Two.
3: Oh, to be fair, at that young age, they're not that bad.
1: He's on solids.
3: Oh, really?
1: Crystal.
3: Weird, I can't smell it.
1: Crystal, what's on Woody's forehead?
3: Surely you know what it is, Crystal.
6: It's a nappy.
1: Yeah, it is. It is a dirty nappy.
3: All right. Get it off.
1: You can take it off now, Jules.
3: Thanks, Crystal.
1: Get on you, Crystal.
2: Don't take your goggles off.
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3: Was it a... 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
1: it's about a day old.
3: That is a toozy, isn't it?
1: Yeah.
3: Good boy, Jules. Good boy.
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1: Hi there, I'm Rana Hussain. Grand final preparations continue for the Roosters and the Broncos ahead of Sunday's NRLW blockbuster. It comes as the league's judiciary hands down its findings from last week's prelims. Canberra's Sheridan Gallagher, the only player sanctioned, led off with a warning for two offences, including a hair pull. And in the AFLW, the MROs handed out five fines from just three games in round seven. West Coast Jess Ranch fined $400 for kicking, while Frio's Indiana West copped a rough conduct penalty.
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1: Sorry, Will. We've been keeping track.
2: It's Will and Woody.
3: I think with the invention of things like AI and just technology getting better and better, I think guys in particular have lost the ability to know when is the right and wrong time to flirt.
4: Yes, yes.
3: I think it's a skill that we just don't have it anymore because it's, you know, we're on the dating apps and whatnot. I managed to witness this morning, Will, and please don't tease me for this, it's important for the story. I was on my bike simulator this morning.
4: Yeah, that'll be hard.
3: Right.
4: What were you watching?
3: For those that don't know, I wasn't watching anything, I was just watching myself in a virtual world. Cycling.
4: Great.
3: In a land called Watopia.
4: Awesome.
3: And for those that don't know a bike simulator, it's people from
4: all... No one cares.
3: No, it's important. No. It's important for the story. People from all over the world can log into this virtual world and we're all cycling together in Watopia, right? And you can chat with people.
4: Ah.
3: Now, while I was cycling, I managed to see a guy trying to flirt with a girl. I've never seen it before.
4: Like while you're riding?
3: Yeah.
4: So do you have a photo? Can you see what each other's profile is?
3: You can choose to add a photo if you like. For sure. You can see where everyone's from. So it says like where you're from and then obviously your name. And then you can see each other's stats. So people would know that I'm level 61, which is quite impressive.
4: Okay. And is it like a simulator? Is it just voice chat or is it text chat? Or do you see a video? It's just text chat.
3: It's text and you can give people thumbs up. There's a lot of thumbs up action.
4: Who's texting in cycling? No one taking it seriously.
3: Well, see, there's certain apps you can get where it's easier to text.
4: Have you got a headset?
3: No, you can't talk. You can only type. So you might say like, "You're on fire, John," or something, like, "Great climb, Mary."
4: Have you ever said anything?
3: So I don't chat because I just focus on cycling. Okay?
4: You've never said anything?
3: Some people chat to me.
4: What do they say?
3: I don't really actually even know how to write back because I'm just, you know, I'm not very technologically sound.
4: What do they say to you?
3: They might go like, "Great climb, wood dog." That's my name in the virtual world.
4: I assumed as much.
3: What I've never seen is flirting on this virtual simulator, right?
4: Yeah.
3: But all of a sudden this morning, this was a real treat. I was on a bit of a climb and there was clearly a guy who said, "You finishing this route?" question mark. Because you can do different routes.
4: Like a double entendre?
3: I don't think he was going for that, but who knows. Anyway, this woman then goes, "Me?" question mark. Because she wasn't even sure he was talking to her.
4: Yeah.
3: And then he goes, "Yeah, I saw we had the same mileage, so I assumed we were on the same route. Are you finishing this route?" question mark. And then everyone who was in this peloton got to witness her just go offline.
4: Hang on. Is he actually flirting with her though, or is he?
3: Who really knows enough. But it was like you just don't ask
4: someone.
3: And she
4: just goes, "Nah."
3: She just went offline. She just disappeared. Right. So it's got me thinking, and I think we need to use the platform.
4: Sorry, before we go on, you said it's the worst place to flirt. I think if you're into cycling, surely that's a great place to flirt because you know someone else is into cycling there.
3: I think it's similar to like flirting with someone at the gym.
4: Okay.
3: Which I think is a we're all getting a sweat on in there. We don't want to be asked.
4: I don't know. Would you mind someone flirting with you at the gym, Joe?
5: Depends who it is.
4: Right.
3: Well, I think the whole. I don't know.
4: You don't want to be a creepy guy.
5: But an easy place to be like creepy. Mistaken for just an absolute freak.
3: Okay. Yeah. Well, this is exactly what I want to talk about right now. I want to mention between junior producer Annalise, who's in the studio, and you, Will, as to whether you believe these places that I'm going to name are flirty places or not flirting places.
4: It's been 10 years since I flirted.
3: Yeah, and I'll be interested to see, like, just how off you are here. Okay.
4: Okay.
3: So I'm going to ask you first.
4: In
3: if
4: a similar
3: you think,
4: time for Annalise, by the way.
6: Shut up.
3: She's out there.
6: I'm out there. Depends on the day.
3: We're just not mentioning specifics, but she's out there.
4: Okay.
3: Now, Will.
4: Are you texting someone right now?
6: No, writing my notes for the show.
3: Nothing specific.
4: All right.
3: Now, Will.
4: Yeah.
3: Do you think it's okay to flirt with someone in a cafe when you're waiting for your coffee?
4: Yep. Yeah.
3: Annalise.
6: Yeah, I'm down for that. Yeah.
4: Absolutely.
3: I think
4: this is going to be a very, very easy pass mark, by the way. You've got a desperately single woman and a guy who's been out of the game for ages who thinks everything's above board. There's not going to be one place which is out of the
3: board. Wouldn't you feel trapped there, Annalise? It's like because you're waiting for your coffee and you feel trapped.
6: Yeah, but I can just pick up my phone. I'm not stressed. I'll just be like, I can shut that down as much as I can start it up.
3: Tick. Let's make things more interesting here. Will, do you think it's okay to flirt with someone on a beach?
4: Ooh, beach is tricky. Beach is a bit of a flag. I know you have before.
3: And how did it go for me?
4: Very well.
3: No, at the time.
4: Oh,
3: awfully.
4: Sorry. You ended up with that chick you were there in Europe. But no. If you're fully clothed and it's winter, not a problem. If you approach someone and they're just in bathers, I think it's hard to get out of the, are you just approaching me because you want to,
3: Yeah, Annalise?
6: On beach, on sand, I'd say no.
3: On sand. Oh, so it's
4: water.
6: In water.
4: Yeah, you've done some water flirting before. Look at you, you little turtle. Have you done a water flirt before?
6: I haven't water flirted before, but I'd be open to it. Because you can just like dive away. Do you know what I mean?
3: Oh, yeah. Okay.
4: No, that's not what I was saying. I was saying the reason that water flirting's okay is because they can't see the merchandise. It's heads above water. You only see the head.
6: Yeah, so it's just like a bit more like less vulnerable.
3: Also, fully, you can't be at waist. I can't flirt at waist level.
4: Well, you can if you want, you sicko. I mean, we've been.
3: I'm asking for the list. Annalise has told you,
4: as a woman, she wants it above the shoulders.
3: Okay. I think this one's a really interesting one. And this is the last one we'll do today. I think we'll do it again another day.
4: Yeah.
3: I've always wondered whether this was inappropriate or not.
4: Yeah.
3: Dance floor.
6: Ooh.
4: Nah, perfect.
3: Totally fine to go and flirt with someone on a loud dance floor, even if there's smoke and it's dark.
4: I reckon if you can nail it, a good flirt on the dance floor is all time. I would never go for it because I was not a good enough dancer, but I would just like drop a bomb. A word bomb.
6: Smelly.
4: I wouldn't fart.
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14: Hello, I'm Monique Crichton. It turns out the Reserve Bank Board decision to raise interest rates again this month was unanimous. A hold was discussed, but instead the cash rate has been lifted to 4.6%. It's the fourth hike this year, adding to increases in February, March and May. RBA Governor Michelle Bullock knows it means home buyers will need to find hundreds of dollars a month extra for mortgage repayments, but it can't be helped.
15: I know they don't understand why we have to do this and it hurts them. But the point is, if we don't address this, inflation will get worse, and interest rates will have to be higher and the economy in a worse position in order to address that.
14: The federal opposition has jumped on the latest rate rise to push for a change of government. Shadow Treasurer Tim Wilson says Aussies have had enough.
12: Australians are looking at their household budget and they do not know anymore where to squeeze, and they're having to make tough choices about how they're going to get ahead. And the only way we're going to see a change is if we see a change of government.
14: Parts of South Australia have experienced their hottest September day on record, while Adelaide itself has been through its hottest day since 1961, after the mercury peaked at 34.4. And classic Neighbours episodes are getting a revamp. AI will be used to re-edit storylines to allow them to be played on mobile phones. Episodes involving Margot Robbie among the 9,000 in line to be cut down.
13: Visit the team you can trust at Wild Coast Realty on the flat in Narooma. 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
14: And sport footy fans aren't the only ones still reeling from Sunday's thrilling NRL prelim, in which the Knights outclassed the Panthers to book a spot in the grand final against the Roosters. Chook skipper James Tedesco also wowed by Newcastle's effort.
16: Sort of on the edge of your seat for most of the game, could have went either way then, and credit to Knights what they were able to do in that second half with a man down was pretty unbelievable. So yeah, very inspiring win by them.
14: And the Socceroos take on Brazil tonight in Brisbane. The sides played out a one-all draw in Townsville on Friday. That's the latest in news and sport.

0: It's Will and Woody for the drive home. Not today, though. We've driven ourselves home about a week ago. We're on a break. So whilst we're driving you home right now, we are currently just playing some of the best bits of the show over the course of the last 8 years at our time here at KISS. We have lost our jobs. That is true. But we're just on a little break now as we recover from that, lick our wounds, etc. And then we're going to come back and go out with a bang. In the meantime, though, Woods, just playing some of the best bits.
1: Bloody oath, what a treat for you. Keep it locked here for 2 hours with the boys. Here's a great song. Our best bits up next, Will and Woody.
2: Oh, boy.

0: Lemons. Name them Will and Woody.
1: It is Will and Woody. Australia.
2: We're just trying to solve, Will, yeah. I think, a dilemma that everyone faces in the kitchen every single morning, and that is, who has right of way in the kitchen between the person putting away dishes and the person who is preparing a meal in the kitchen?
1: Who has right? Yes, that's right. Which it seems like a weird thing.
2: But I think...
1: You've got this every day, you reckon?
2: I think...
1: This is a dilemma for you.
2: I would say most kitchens have this dilemma.
1: Can I say, just to recap your dilemma quickly, though, because your wife's left and I feel like she had a relatively biased point of view.
2: I've got my tail up again.
1: I'm up and about. You're up and about.
2: Because she's the meal prepper, I'm the dishes put away.
1: So I think that you always need to weigh up what the dishwasher is interrupting. Because I would say dishwasher ordinarily right of way because they're doing the job.
2: Mm-hmm. Yes.
1: You know, when you're in the dishwasher, it's like, hey, look, I'm doing the dishwasher. No one wants to do the dishwasher, but I'm doing it.
2: I'm
1: so the least you could do is get out of my way. That said, if the dishwasher comes up against what you come up against every morning, which is Mim trying to access drawers and stuff to give your children food because they're both screaming.
2: Yeah.
1: She definitely has right of way in that instance. Yeah, has to be said. Has to be said.
2: I
1: think everyone agrees on that. Like,
2: or,
1: are you not?
2: There's another factor, which is, does either of us have somewhere to be?
1: Yes.
2: That's a hard argument for me because work starts at 4 p.m. Let's go to Amy.
1: That's
2: here.
1: Huge, though. It's the urgency. Mm-hmm. It's the urgency which trumps the dishwasher.
2: Amy, do you have this awkward dance every morning, Amy?
3: Hey, guys. Yeah, we've got a really small kitchen. We've got five people here.
2: Okay. who's getting right of way into those drawers, Amy?
3: Well, I do.
2: Right.
3: Because basically, if I'm in the kitchen, just get out.
2: Is that right?
1: So you're mum. You're not talking share house, Amy. You're the matriarch. You're the matriarch.
3: 100%. And an older kid as well.
1: I agree.
2: Hang on.
1: Yeah, absolutely.
2: Hang on.
1: So mum told me clear out. You get out.
2: So you have ultimate power, Amy. But what if one of your kids all of a sudden has the penchant to want to put away some dishes? Surely you're supporting that and getting out of the way.
3: 100%. Once I'm done what I'm doing, you come in and you do what you need to do.
2: Once you're done what you're doing. Okay, Amy, given that...
1: I would never get in the way of my mum in the kitchen. Like, that is just so you big think I no.
2: You think Mim just
1: has that's different,
2: because
1: Mim's not your mum.
2: True.
1: Question for you, did you get in your mum's way when she was in the kitchen? That's a good thought.
2: I would never, ever try and use the tool that mum was in front of.
1: Right.
2: Wow, it's
1: matriarch.
2: Amazing how that changes.
1: Matriarch.
2: But Josh, you live with your wife and your son. Who gets right of way to the drawer? The dishes put away or the person preparing a meal?
4: I don't know how you haven't worked out how to work around each other at the same time. It's like two cars coming out a roundabout together. You both just go.
1: It does feel largely immature argument.
2: But hang on, Josh.
4: Haven't you got your flow yet?
2: No.
4: Yeah, you do the little bum, you do the bum poke thing while someone opens the door.
1: Yeah, so true, okay. Joshy. It's a bit of a dance. That's right. You called it a dance but it sounds like you've both got two left feet.
2: There's just too much hitting going on.
1: You hit each other?
2: No, with our bums. It's just like bums hitting each other and then like a cutlery will fall on the ground. It was just a mess, Will. It was a mess. But sounds like if we rehearsed.
1: Josh, you really did shut you down there with a bit of clean adult undermining.
2: I think there's been a lot of shutting down to this point. Let's go to Summer
1: here.
2: What did
1: he say? Haven't you got your rhythm yet?
2: We don't. But maybe he's been married for longer than Mimi.
1: Josh, are you in a relationship, Joshy?
4: No, we've been married for about 3 years now, together for five. Six.
2: Yeah, I think the rhythm comes with time.
1: You got your rhythm, Josh? You got your rhythm, Josh?
4: We've got our rhythm. Yeah. We've got our rhythm. A couple of bum taps here or there. Oh. It's okay.
2: Yeah.
1: And Josh would be dynamite in the sack.
2: I think, wow.
1: Just saying.
2: I think that's a stretch to go from that to the bedroom.
1: No, I think it's
2: fine.
1: I think it's actually
2: because I obviously don't like that link. Mim and I haven't figured it out.
1: I know you don't.
2: Now, Summer,
1: I'd love to see that study.
2: Summer, you live with kids and your husband. A final throw at this dumpster for someone to surely get around me. Who gets right of way? The person putting away the dishes or the food prepper?
5: Having five kids and a husband, I would say I'm going to let my husband put those dishes away because if not, I'd come back to it later and I'd probably correct it him. If dishes were left on the cupboard, dishes weren't unstacked from the dishwasher, I'd probably crack the crackies at him.
2: Crack the crackies.
5: So I think I'd give him right of way.
2: And there you go.
1: Oh, but that's sad though, Summer, isn't it? That you can't rely on him to have a second dip because you rebuffed him once.
5: Give or take. Like, I mean, dads get away with a lot of things.
2: What's that, sorry?
1: He gets away with a lot.
2: Oh, you sure?
5: Like, dads get away with a lot of things.
2: If if you had a meeting though early and he had to unpack the dishwasher, but you had to be somewhere earlier than him, do you take precedent?
5: Depends if all the kids are screaming at me. Otherwise, I'd say you spread the toast and do the dishwasher.
2: Oh, wow, just give him more rolls. Yeah, well, I don't want that. Yeah.
1: I made a wild assumption before the summer about a guy called Josh who had a great rhythm with his partner. I said he'd be dynamite in the sack. Do you think there's a great direct correlation there?
5: Yeah, I do.
1: There you go.
2: Wow, not looking good for me and Mim.

0: get your first 2 hours of the show for free.
1: Will and Woody, hope you're having a wonderful drive home. Right now, Woods, you and I, millennials, junior producer Annalise is in here. She's defending Gen Z in Battle of the Gens.
2: So it's basically who's more in touch with pop culture.
3: Yes.
1: Or just who's in touch.
2: Who's in touch.
1: It doesn't really need to be pop culture.
2: It's just the things that all of us
1: in touch
2: should know. To be a human being on this planet,
1: should know.
2: You should know these things. Yeah. So first one is an audio question.
3: Okay.
2: Annalise. And the question to you...
1: Sorry,
2: before you fire off,
1: Woods, I just wanted to give Annalise a bit of live feedback. I had a compliment from a friend the other day.
3: Oh, really?
1: Yeah, he said, I love that bit that you guys do with the chick with the brown hair.
3: Oh, that's so nice.
1: Yes.
3: Oh, nice. My God, how lovely.
1: Yes, yes.
2: Well, it's Annalise.
1: It turned out, I was surprised, but yes, it was you.
3: That is me. I did change my hair
1: color. You changed your hair color recently.
3: Because I was blonde for a while, and that did not
1: grow. Nobody cares. Let's do the first bit, shall we?
2: It's an audio one, okay? So while you're listening to this, the question is, which president said this speech?
4: The 4th of July will no longer be known as an American holiday. But as the day when the world declared in one voice, we will not go quietly into the night.
3: This is AI.
4: We will not vanish without a fight.
1: Not AI.
4: We're going to live on. We're going to survive. Today,
1: we got it from YouTube.
4: We celebrate our Independence Day.
3: So was this when 4th of July became Independence Day?
2: But who said that? Which president said that?
3: My gosh. So before
1: the first question is, when did 4th of July become Independence Day? That's a good question.
3: I'd say like the 60s. So I'm going to say it's JFK.
1: Sorry.
2: You think that was JFK?
1: I can't give a straight face anymore.
2: John Kennedy?
3: Yeah.
2: Before he was assassinated?
3: Before, yes.
2: Yeah. So that's JFK.
3: Well, I was going to say, but can I say my first initial thought that I thought it was? I thought that was an AI version of Donald Trump.
2: It's definitely not
3: that's
2: AI.
3: That's exactly what it sounded. It sounded like Donald Trump.
2: Well, it's not Trump. It's definitely
3: not AI. Oh, my gosh.
2: Is
3: it Donald Trump?
1: Okay. Do you want to lock in
2: Donald Trump or do you want to lock in JFK?
3: I want to lock in JFK because it feels more timely. But
1: before we get into the actor, can I just because we said it was relevance in general. Mm. America did not become independent in 1960.
3: It's more like 1776,
1: I'm pretty sure. That's when they adopted their independence, their declaration of independence.
3: Oh, so is this like, is it Martin Luther King?
1: It's not Martin Luther King. There's a few things flying around here. So
2: I'll take a few more answers. I'm loving this.
1: For everyone listening.
2: It's not Martin Luther King. Any other.
1: Does anyone outside know? Come on, let's have a guess.
5: I feel like it's a trick question.
1: Is that right?
3: I do too.
1: Wow, look at you're all on
3: it's from
1: this.
3: A movie.
2: This is
1: going to be a great reel on social media already. I'm like, the sexy Nas is lighting up over this one.
2: It's not a trick question.
1: It's not a trick question.
2: All we've said to you is, which president said this speech? Do you have an answer, Joe?
5: Ronald Reagan.
1: Awesome.
2: This is
1: great.
2: Just worked out so much better than I thought.
1: Maybe we should take some calls.
2: Great idea.
1: Which president made that speech?
5: How do I know? I don't know which ones to put across because I don't know what the answer is.
2: Just put them straight on.
1: Yeah.
2: Put them straight on.
1: Yeah. And maybe if we'll play it again on the other side and maybe you can tell everyone why he's referencing Independence Day. That would be cool. This is
6: Australia. More Aussie than wearing your cozy because you ran out of undies. Oh, no, wait. Is that just lazy? Either way, Oz

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2: Hey, it's Will and Woody for Tuesday. Junior producer Annalise is in the studio with us trying to defend Gen Z's honour. Woods, you and I are millennials and we love nothing more than potshotting them. And I think, I mean, right now, if you've been listening over the summer, we've opened the phone lines, I'd say, for the first time, Battle of the Gens in a very long time because...
3: It's because we think it's so obvious.
2: This is hot.
3: Yeah.
2: This is good stuff.
3: So we basically...
4: Leave Bennett alone!
2: It's Will and Woody's Battle of the Gens! That's Woody's fault. He wasn't listening during the audio meeting.
3: Fair enough. I never listen. I'm too excited. I'm too excited to listen. We basically ask you before the song, Annalise.
5: Yes.
3: Which president said this speech?
6: The 4th of July will no longer be known as an American holiday, but as the day when the world declared in one voice, we will not go quietly into the night. We will not vanish without a fight. We're going to live on. We're going to survive. Today, we celebrate our Independence Day.
3: Okay, now before the song, you went with JFK.
5: Yeah.
3: You then thought maybe Trump.
5: And then I thought AI Trump.
3: And then I think there was Martin Luther King in there as well.
2: That did get thrown in. If we really had to. One of the producers has written Abraham Lincoln in the chat.
3: Well, apparently, Joe, so your brother texted you, Joe.
7: Oh, yeah, my brother's listening. He's 23 and he said Abraham Lincoln.
5: King.
2: Extraordinary.
3: Should we go to the calls? Because I just feel like this will rub further salt in the wound, I think, when we see how... Like, the phone lines are full of
2: the millennials
3: people.
2: Have picked up their Nokia 3310s.
3: Yeah.
2: And they have come roaring in.
3: Danielle, which president said that speech?
8: Thomas Jefferson.
2: Thomas Jefferson.
3: What is going on? No.
2: No.
3: No, Danielle. Let's go to Emily here. Emily, which president said that speech?
9: It's the actor Bill Pullman in the movie Independence Day.
2: Yes! Thank God.
3: Thank you so much, Emily. Right. So many more people have got that. Now, Annalise, based on that speech...
2: Good on you, Emily.
3: Have you ever heard of the movie Independence Day?
5: I have heard of the movie Independence Day.
3: What's it about?
5: Well, based off that audio that we just heard, it's actually not about America going independent. It's about the world going independent. Mm. And they're all having a day where they are independent.
3: And so the movie is just sure, about
2: backs against the wall.
3: American, you think this
5: so
3: is one of the?
5: I by think
3: the
5: way, America, this is July this is one 4th of the, was independent. Yeah, yeah. It's like America's Independence Day, but then I think they were like, "Why just have this for us?
3: Yeah,
5: let's have this share
2: the love.
5: World thing.
2: Share the love. Yeah,
5: and that's why he says the world has Independence Day.
2: Yeah,
5: and then everyone
2: it's
5: in
2: a global thing.
5: Yeah, so then on July 4th in Independence Day, the movie, everyone celebrates independence.
3: So what actually happened in the movie though? So it's just a political movie.
5: That's what I would say.
3: Yeah, and you think this is one of the at the time one of the highest grossing movies made ever.
5: I know.
3: And you think lots of people just went to go and watch a political drama.
5: So yeah. I think that sometimes because like you know you look at The Crown on Netflix and everyone watches it.
3: True. Fair,
5: everyone loves that.
2: You look at The Crown.
3: Fair response.
2: You look at The Crown.
3: Who's in it? Do you know who's?
5: No, because you know who I keep tricking my brain with. I keep thinking that Matthew McConaughey's in it. Because he was in Interstellar, but I keep thinking Interstellar was Independence.
2: Why do you think Interstellar?
5: I don't know. My
2: there's
5: brain
2: a link
5: just doing
2: there.
5: Things there.
2: There's a link between Interstellar and Independence Day.
5: Oh, the director Christopher Nolan.
2: Christopher Nolan didn't direct Independence Day. No.
3: If I said to you Will Smith,
5: Will Smith did it.
3: Is the movie coming to you now?
5: Yes.
3: If I said Jeff Goldblum,
2: name
5: love
2: just
5: Jeff.
2: No, give me
5: wicked.
2: Give me one. Give me there's a big. Thing in Independence Day that you're missing, give me one word that you think it is. And this, one word. And I'll tell you what it is afterwards, one word that is Independence Day. You guys can have a guess outside as well. Have you looked the movie up?
5: I'd say flag or something like
2: flags.
5: That. Flags.
7: Okay. Say America.
3: America.
2: America. Yeah. Yeah. Yeah.
3: It makes
2: There's
3: it
2: There's a
3: like,
2: big thing that we're missing here. What genre is it?
3: It sounds a bit,
5: drama.
2: It's not a drama. It's
7: romance.
2: It's not a comedy. Independence Day is not a romance.
3: If you listen to the speech, it sounds a bit like he's rousing a crowd. Like, when would you rouse a crowd to, like, go, come on, follow me?
5: Comedy show. No, just kidding.
7: Thriller?
2: You're getting closer.
5: Horror.
2: Closer?
3: Mixture of both of those things.
5: Thriller, horror.
3: Yes. And what happens?
7: Drama. Obama.
5: The world explodes. Action.
3: The world explodes.
2: Close.
3: Who explodes the world?
2: Close. Who's trying to explode the world?
5: Will Smith.
2: Take us out.
3: It's about aliens. Aliens invade Earth and we're fighting back against the aliens.
5: Interstellar.
2: Yes, that's what I'm saying. Yes. There's a link there. Yes. Sci-fi.
5: Oh my God. So
2: it's sci-fi.
3: It's a great movie. You should watch it. It's a great movie.
5: I will. I put it on my list.
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1: Will and Woody, I really hope you're having a wonderful drive home.
2: Right now, though, a bit of a challenge for you guys to win some chicken. Do you think you've seen anything that Will and I haven't seen? I don't just want locations. Obviously, we haven't been to every single place in the world. I want things that you have seen, like feats that you've seen, or like, you know, things in nature, etc. Because, Will, I just think we've seen it all, mate. We've seen it all. We're adventurers.
3: Can you give me an example?
2: Of things I've seen?
3: No, just like you keep saying things in nature and whatnot.
2: I swam with a whale shark. I've done that. I released a baby turtle into the ocean in Sri Lanka. So I've held a baby turtle.
3: You said no locations.
2: Well, but holding the baby turtle, that's impressive.
3: You held a baby turtle.
2: Yep, I started a riot in India.
3: A riot?
2: Yeah,
3: Again, you've gone with the location again.
2: No, but riot.
3: You started
2: riot
3: a riot.
2: The action. So it's not just like India.
3: How did you do that?
2: I started...
3: Don't actually care. Let's go to Leah.
4: Hello.
3: Leah.
2: I started a Shane Warne chant. Anyway, Leah, you reckon you've seen something that Will and I haven't seen. If you truly have, you win a $100 voucher from Red Rooster. Leah, what is it?
4: What is it? I have had a red-bellied black snake stick its head in my car while I was sitting in it with the door open.
2: Yeah, I've had that.
3: Have you?
2: I've had that.
3: Yeah, right.
2: Definitely. I've had that.
4: Okay.
2: Yeah, sorry,
3: Good
2: Leah.
3: Good try, Leah. We'd love to help you. Where'd that happen to you?
2: A big drive from Broome to... I was going south from Broome. Look, I'm going to be... It was a snake. Not 100% sure it was a red belly snake, but like snake in car, we've been there.
3: You had a snake in the car?
2: Snake in the car.
3: Really?
2: Yeah, mate.
3: I didn't know that.
2: Terrifying. I didn't tell you that story.
3: No.
2: Weird. Let's go to Catherine here.
3: I feel like that would have come up.
2: Mate, I had heaps of snakes in my car. Catherine, you think you've seen something that Will and I haven't seen. What have you seen, Catherine?
5: Well, I've seen something sexy.
3: Sorry, Catherine, two sex, Catherine. Woods, we're just getting red-belly black snakes aren't found in Broome.
2: Did I say Broome? Sorry, I was driving down.
3: We'll go back to Catherine. Catherine, go on.
5: I've seen something sexy doing the air guitar at a School of Rock concert.
2: Hang on, sorry, slow down. You saw someone sexy doing the air guitar at a musical?
5: Yes.
2: Ah.
3: I mean, I've seen
2: Catherine,
3: that.
2: Catherine, name a concert where someone sexy hasn't done the air guitar.
3: Who was it, Catherine?
5: Channing Tatum.
2: Oh.
3: Wait, you should have led with that.
5: With his now ex-wife, two kids sitting front row.
3: Oh, cute.
5: School of Rock play.
3: Wow.
2: Well,
3: cool.
2: Will and I have actually met Channing Tatum.
3: Yeah, a couple of times, and we did play air guitar with him. That was the first thing we did. We were like, Tates.
2: It's how we used to warm up for guests.
3: Whip it out, brother.
2: Yeah.
3: And we all know with him that means guitar, air guitar. That's what we did for a good little while there.
2: We actually did do a funny idea with Channing Tatum, if I can just do a small tangent. We got him to call
3: local. I don't think anyone cares. for the third time in the last 5 minutes. Gabby.
6: Hello.
2: Gabby. Hi, Gabby. What have you seen? You think you've seen something that Will and I haven't seen?
3: Good
2: Bring
3: challenge.
2: It on. No one's won the chicken yet. Go on.
6: I have. So I saw my very own legs and body sink into the murky depths of the sea under my family boat that I managed to sink Titanic style.
2: Hang on. So you sunk a boat?
6: I sunk my family boat. The whole thing went up like Titanic and I went straight into the water with it.
3: Why? You sunk a boat and you went in the water? Effectively. Yep. Oh, I've done that.
6: Yes.
3: Oh,
6: have you actually sunk a boat?
3: Yeah. We've all done that.
2: I rarely go on a boat that I don't sink. Gary.
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0: Will and Woody, you're probably driving around at the moment. You're driving an Uber. 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
1: Oh, that's
0: late
1: exciting.
0: Late night hookups.
1: That's exciting.
0: I mean, in a former life, this was a very exciting time to be driving a car.
1: Oh, whoa.
0: Right?
1: You'd be nervous.
0: You'd be
1: a little
0: so
1: bit.
0: Nervous.
1: What are you wearing? You're probably wanting, like, because you don't want to be too dressed up. Because then you're trying too hard.
0: Yes.
1: I was always a fan of just some tracky dacks, but like a nice tracky dack.
0: I think tracky dacks are sexy. Maybe it's just because the connotation that I have with those times of night, but everyone's in trackies.
1: Tracky dacks.
0: Everyone's in trackies
1: like
0: at that time.
1: A hoodie.
0: Yeah, you're wearing a hoodie. Yeah, you want to look like you're casual, but then also you want to look sexy.
1: And smell good.
0: And smell
1: so
0: good.
1: So you can't overdo the smell for mine. You can look casual, but you don't want to smell casual.
0: Yes, exactly right.
1: Anyway, here's our best bits from the show yesterday. Enjoy, Will and Woody.

0: asleep?
1: It's Will and Woody keeping you up.
2: Don't forget, we've got a $3,500 diamond ring. We've only got 3 more days to turn that into a $10,000 diamond ring. If you'd like to swap with us, make us a trade. 0429 131065. Brad said, swap the gladiator whip for the ring, boys.
3: No.
2: Brad? Not a bad idea.
3: No, but that's not outrageous. We paid $8,000 for that, and no, that I
2: gets
3: love
2: us
3: it.
2: It's in the $10,000 range.
3: Right after my children. That is my favorite possession. Okay. Not that my children are possessions. Oh, God. You know what I mean.
2: Hey, I want to talk about Amy Schumer.
3: Okay.
2: She was on a podcast recently. Look, it's one of those articles where it's like, she was on a podcast and she said this. Doesn't really matter. But what she did say,
3: yeah.
2: I don't love Amy Schumer. Don't love her.
3: All right.
2: Yeah, don't love her.
3: Have a sip, mate. Have a sip of water. Cool down.
2: Quick sip
3: you need
2: water.
3: To cool down a little bit.
2: Yeah, so she was on a podcast and she admitted that she recently had a botched colonoscopy.
3: You've had a number of colonoscopies because you've got some issues down there.
2: Just the two.
3: You are getting regular colonoscopies, though.
2: Once every 5 years. Bowel cancer, get tested, guys. It's a good thing to get tested for.
3: What can go wrong there?
2: Because you recoiled quickly then, didn't you?
3: I did. You made me feel bad. It's what you do. You're very good at it. Have another sip of water. With the colonoscopy, it's tube up the bottom.
2: Yeah, with a camera on it.
3: How would you botch it?
2: Oh, well, you might have perforated the wall there, maybe.
3: So
2: there might have been something like that. Yeah, for sure. You can get swelling around the anus.
3: Swelling. When they're going up there, is someone like driving it? So like left, right.
2: It's not like a periscope. Look at you, you've got a little grin on your face. You're being cheeky.
3: I don't.
2: You know you're being cheeky.
3: So it's not like a remote control thing where it's like left doctor. Okay.
2: No. Port. Starboard side. No, it's not.
3: It's not. It's just guy pushing.
2: It's just a guy pushing in, looking around.
3: Pushing in. Cool. Okay.
2: Keeps going a bit further.
3: Okay.
2: Anyway, she had a botched colonoscopy.
3: I'm sorry to hear that.
2: Okay? No, she's fine. She just said that she's not feeling very sexual right now as a result of that.
3: Fair enough.
2: Because she broke up with her husband recently. Anyway.
3: Okay.
2: I thought, what an interesting thing. Annalise sent me this story earlier today. She's in the studio now, junior producer Annalise.
4: Hey.
2: And you said in your email, God, because Amy Schumer's 40.
4: Yes.
2: You're 25.
4: Yes.
2: And you were saying, God, Mike, for a 25 and thriving year old woman, this is really hard to read that, you know, that's what it's going to look like in the end.
4: Yeah.
2: You know, like peeing your
3: colonoscopies are on the horizon.
2: Colonoscopy, I think you said peeing your pants because you got no pelvic floor control was the other one.
4: Yeah, that's the last thing. Colonoscopies are the last thing on my mind at the moment. Like,
2: yeah, she's living your best life.
4: Yeah.
2: Yeah.
3: What's the number one thing that you're concerned about as you get older? Like, what do you think's going to happen?
4: I am nervous about peeing my pants. I'm not going to lie. I'm a little bit nervous, like, going for a run. Because
2: You
4: I
2: already do pee
4: regularly.
2: Your pants a little bit.
4: No, not really.
2: You do have a little bit occasionally.
4: I do my Kegels.
3: What's a Kegel?
4: But a Kegel's important. Like, a Kegel's going to help me is my question. Do you know what I mean? Because, like, everyone says Kegels.
2: Mm.
4: Like, does that, like, I hear people still peeing themselves and they've done their Kegels.
2: I don't know what a Kegel is, but I am interested in this. I don't know what that is. But I'm interested in
3: Kegels is when you hold away. That's, you're working your Kegels right now. Hold it. Hold.
2: Your pelvic floor.
3: Kegels. Pelvic floor is Kegels.
2: It's cute. Sounds like a cereal. Anyway, eat your Kegels. Eat your Kegels.
3: Mim's hitting the Kegels hard. Obviously, after childbirth as well. God, I hit your Kegels.
4: You could do them right now. Everyone in the car should do their Kegels right now.
3: Go.
4: One,
3: hold it.
4: Two, three.
2: So what I'm interested in, is I actually want to take a little bit of a deep dive into Annalise's mind here. Because it's like, to be honest, I look at like women who are 25 and there's a lot going on post 25 in terms of like, being a woman. It really is.
3: Yeah, as in the changes you're going through.
2: Well, because you're kind of like, I mean, I don't want to put words in your mouth here, AB, but I imagine like, I suppose it's the same for a guy, but I think particularly for a woman, just in terms of like the standards that society kind of puts on you in terms of like, you've got to be pretty, but you also got to be successful. And then you've also got to be a mum. Like there's a lot, there's heaps going on there.
4: Well,
2: and then once you get past a certain age, then all of a sudden like, well, stop being a mum, you're aging. How are you going to slow that down? Because you're still going to look good just in case you break up with your husband. They're like,
3: you're stressing
2: there's a lot. There's
3: stressing
2: a lot.
3: Around,
2: there,
3: I'm
2: right?
3: stressing
2: around.
3: I'm like
2: I know you're stressing. So here's what I wanted to do. If you're 40 or over and you're a woman, on 131065, I would love to hear from you on Will and Woody, because correct me if I'm wrong, but I feel like you've got some cues, AB.
4: I've got a lot of questions.
2: There we go.
3: Oh, great.
2: See what I mean?
4: A lot of questions.
2: A few Kegels for the girls.
3: Okay.
4: Yeah.
3: Okay.
2: So 131065, 40 and over, if you're a woman, AB as a 25-year-old girl has got some questions about what it is like in 15 years' time.
3: So you guys are calling. Over 40 female. Can you give us a warm-up question as to what these ladies are going to be answering?
4: Yep. What is something you regret prioritising in your
3: 20s? Oh, great question.
2: Wow. Yeah. There we go. Great question. Here we go. All right.
3: Let's get to that.
2: Preach to my girl, ladies. Preach to my girl.
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0: up early. It's Will and Woody keeping you up.
1: I've asked women over the age of 40 and over, to give us a call. You're at a great age, can I just say? I'm nearing that age and it feels fun. It feels exciting for some of us.
2: It's a forgotten decade, the 40s, I reckon.
1: Yeah.
2: Oh, I'm telling myself that, of course.
1: It feels like it.
2: Yeah.
1: Junior producer Annalise is in here. She's a long way from 40. She's 25 and thriving. Yeah.
3: 25.
1: And a lot of energy
2: yeah. for a
1: 25. A little bit rattled, AB, about Amy Schumer, who said she had a botched colonoscopy.
3: Yeah.
1: Yeah, you're out there eating cookie dough at 8 o'clock in the morning, reading that, thinking to yourself, wow, what is going on?
3: Yeah.
1: Like, what do I have? Will I have to worry about a colonoscopy on stage? And I could feel the panic from you on the email.
3: I know.
1: So, look, what we've done is we've got a whole bunch of women, 40 and older, call the show, and you can just ask them any question you like about being a woman that age and things that are worrying you.
3: That's really helpful, honestly. And thank you to everyone who's called up because I'm stressing right now.
2: We got Sarah here, Annalise. Now, the first question you asked before the song is a ripper. Do you want to ask Sarah that question?
3: Sarah, thank you so much for calling. What's something you regret prioritising in your 20s? Sarah?
4: I'm trying to be specific now. Probably what I regret is drinking too much alcohol.
3: Wow. Okay. What about nights out though? I feel like that's a social thing.
2: Look at you defending it already, getting defensive.
4: I guess, but I think that's affected me long term.
1: Yeah, there you go.
2: Can you be specific there, Sarah? Like, what do you think it's affected?
4: I think my mentally, how to deal with things.
2: Yeah.
4: So. Going, like, using nights out and the alcohol and that not being able to process those challenging things instead using
1: because you were,
4: alcohol.
1: Something you're,
2: interesting.
1: It's a big old dampener, isn't it?
2: It's just an avoider.
1: You have a big night because you want to get rid of it.
2: Yeah.
1: Wow, Sarah, appreciate the candidacy.
2: How's that hit? How's that hit, Annalise?
3: It's a bit of both because I kind of love a chill night out, so it feels like...
1: Night out?
3: Yeah, chill, like no drinks.
1: Oh, yeah, dry night out. Yeah.
3: But I also love absolutely drinking responsibly. So, yeah, that...
2: your eyes almost glazed over. I love having a responsible night out.
1: So it's a big part of being 25.
3: I know, wine bars have just become a really trendy thing. What am I supposed to do now?
1: Yeah.
3: Like, what am I supposed to have my focaccia with?
1: I feel like,
3: I'm really worried. Focaccia and meat.
1: You didn't say eat less focaccia, man.
2: Yeah, go for focaccia.
3: But it goes so well with a red. Do you know what I mean?
2: And also I imagine your community, your friends are all going out and doing that. So if you stop doing that,
3: Aperols.
2: And you feel,
3: Okay, well, I guess I can move to like a lemon, lemon lime and bitters.
1: You could
3: say soda.
1: You could.
2: Drink.
1: If you could order it. Can I get a lemon? I get a lemon lemon?
2: Let's go to Lisa.
1: Sorry, ma'am, I think you've had enough. No, just one lemon.
3: I haven't even had a drink.
1: Lisa's called. Another question for Lisa.
3: Lisa, yeah, I've got a question. Thank you so much for calling. I have, this one's a bit of a deep one, but at what point should I like stop chasing my dreams and aspirations and settle to have a relationship and a family?
1: Whoa! There he goes, whack!
2: Whoa!
5: Well, that's a good one.
3: Thanks, Lisa.
5: Never stop chasing your dreams, but that doesn't mean you can't have a family.
3: Wow, that's going to make
5: you can
3: really
5: have a family
3: emotional.
5: And chase your dreams.
3: Yeah. Really?
5: Yes, you can. Why not?
3: Yeah.
2: Did you keep your dreams, Lisa? Do you still have your dreams?
5: No, I didn't. Mm. I should have. That's what I'm saying. Oh, and one other thing. Stop sunbaking. Don't go in the sun.
3: Oh, my God. That was my goal for the year. I'm going to wear sunscreen every day. Everyone should wear sunscreen
5: because you'll get wrinkles.
3: Yeah.
1: Good on you, Lisa. Thanks for coming on the show, Lise.
3: That's really
1: great. That's a wild little conundrum, isn't it? I think she's that whole, like, got to have a family. Because lots of my mates who are nearly 40, I suppose, now, they're kind of like getting 37, 38, are mums.
3: Yeah.
1: Who I've known since they're so little, and they're all kind of just starting to go back to work now. They've had a couple of kids, but yeah. they really did have to put everything down for a while.
3: Yeah, that really freaks me out, if I'm being honest. And that made me a little bit more, I think I was a little bit more emotional about that question than.
1: Yeah, you were. Why were you so, where did that come from?
3: Because
1: why are you so worried about
3: like,
1: that?
3: I love my job and I love my career and I have so many goals and dreams, but I also like feel like one day maybe I want a family, but what if I can't have a family and do what I want to do with my work because. I can't handle it all because everyone who's a mum has to go home. Anyway, I'm offloading. It's fine.
2: No, this is what this is about. Offload. Yeah. Offload, Annalise.
1: Should we go to Jen real quick?
3: Yeah.
1: Last question.
3: All right, this one's probably my most serious question. Okay. Jen, in your 40s, what does a Saturday night look like?
4: It's very, very boring, Jen.
3: Okay.
4: But it beats the lemon lime and bitters.
3: Nice. Oh, nice. Okay, so I can have like a, is it like a red wine on the couch instead kind of vibe?
4: Yeah, or? Like it's lovely. Like I've got a five-year-old, so we don't go out much, but me and my partner will choose a movie, generally don't end up watching all of it, relax on the couch with the cat.
3: Yeah. Okay.
4: Super boring, but it's super lovely.
3: Yeah.
2: How's that sound, Annalise?
3: That sounds fun.
1: It sounds fun. It gets good. It gets good. You'll learn a lot.
3: I'm excited.
1: Yes.
3: For that.
1: You'll learn a lot.
2: Yeah. All the producers outside are devastated.
1: Head in hands. Power FM.

0: working and they're working. It's Will and Woody keeping you up.
1: I want people now to feel comfortable enough to call if they have ever had like a surgery go wrong.
2: Emergency PG Dungeon.
1: And I'm not necessarily talking like a life or death surgery, like heart surgery that's gone wrong. I'm more talking like a botched surgery where maybe you went in for like a nose job or facelift or something and it's botched. Because you see these in the news where you've gone in thinking you're going to get one thing and then something very different happens. So
3: It's cosmetic surgery.
1: Yeah.
3: You're not going in because you've broken your arm and you end up.
1: Well, I mean, if you went in with a broken arm and somehow they got that wrong,
3: you ended up surgery. With a nose job, that'd be strange. That'd be strange. You'd like to think, in Australia, they do all sorts of checks and stuff. You know when you go into hospital, like, well, yeah, we spoke, yeah. I can't believe we're talking about it again, but I had a colonoscopy a couple of months ago. The amount of times that they check your wristband and they go, tell me your name and your date of birth, like it's very hard.
1: But maybe you went and got this surgery overseas. And then it was botched. 131065 is the number if you've experienced a botched surgery or you know someone who's had a botched surgery. And the reason I'm asking is because I heard a story which really, it just blew my mind. So everyone knows that when you're going to Turkey these days, the next question that people ask you is, what are you getting done? It's just become the mecca of surgery.
3: You're talking to the guy who grew his hair out recently.
1: That's it. You had the hair transplant and it's unbelievable. Had a beautiful time over in Turkey. You came back full head of hair.
3: I actually went back to try and get a boob job but came back with the hair.
1: The botched surgery.
3: I had it. Surgery. Happened to me.
1: But so a friend of mine, she
3: missed my shaved head.
1: She went over to Turkey.
3: It's a guy I got to do to get a pair of boobs. I mean, honestly.
1: Friend of mine went to go and get a breast augmentation.
3: Well, there you go.
1: So she went over there and she went to Turkey, she got the job done and she said she went to like one of the primo places in Turkey. Like it wasn't that much cheaper, but you got like a really nice hotel stay as well attached onto the package. Yeah. So it was almost like a holiday and came back with a breast augmentation.
3: They do it well, the Turks, luxury.
1: Well, they're doing the surgeries now. So it's literally tourism for them. Mm. Anyway, she came back. She couldn't have been happier with the job that they'd done. She was like, this is perfect. It's exactly what I asked for. Couldn't be happier. But when she came back to Australia, she got really sick and she was unwell. And this sickness went on because she was fatigued and almost felt like she had the flu. And this went on for a week and a half. And she finally went to the doctor. And only when she went to the doctor, when they were doing like checks on her and stuff, she noticed, or the doctor noticed, that there was a little scar where there shouldn't be a little scar. And he said, what's that scar from? And she said, oh, I think it must have been part of the breast augmentation. And the doctor said, there's no reason why there would be a scar there for a breast augmentation. They then did some tests on her. She was missing a kidney.
3: Hectic.
1: Totally wild.
3: So hectic. They definitely took the kidney.
1: Well, I mean, I'm not 100% sure, but like putting two and two together, yeah, I think it was them that took the kidney. And then obviously, I mean, I don't know exactly what happens, but I imagine a kidney sells for a fair bit.
3: Yeah, on the black market.
1: On the black market.
3: Definitely.
1: So that is the botched surgery story.
3: That's wild.
1: I heard.
3: Not
1: which,
3: get much wilder than that.
1: I just didn't think that happened.
3: Did they just take the kidney?
1: Yes. Everything else was fine.
3: Because you can operate on one kidney. It's not like you can, you know, get in there, take the kidney, take the liver while you're in there and move on because you'd be dead.
1: Yeah, that's right.
3: Kidney can do.
1: Yes, and she, I think
3: you'd probably take a lung, although you'd probably realise that you're missing a lung.
1: Can you survive with one lung?
3: Yeah.
1: There you go.
3: You can. Can't do much, though.
1: Yeah, but, you know, can't go
3: so,
1: for a
3: so
1: run.
3: They're obviously going for the kidneys because they could probably take a testy and you wouldn't know.
1: Well,
3: you know.
1: If you put a fake testicle in there, I wouldn't know if it was real or fake.
3: No, you wouldn't.
1: If you flicked it, I reckon you'd go, I can't feel that.
3: Definitely. But all I'm saying is, you know, like for example... She didn't know that kidney for a while and hence why they target the kidney.
1: Yeah, because then she fully managed
3: to get home, no symptoms. Go through their whole life and be like, I only didn't know I had one kidney until, you know, you're on dialysis, for example.
1: Yes. 131065 is our number. Botched surgeries.
3: Yeah. Who knows?
1: What happened to you?
3: 131065, maybe you afflicted. No feeling.
1: Would you be able, yeah. I'd know. I'd go, hang on a second. That used to hurt.
3: We'll take calls up next, Will and Woody.
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1: 131065 is our number. We're talking botched surgeries. Just to really quickly summarise. Friend of mine went to Turkey, breast augmentation, couldn't have been happier with it. Came back to Australia, felt really sick, went to the doctor, found out that they had also taken a kidney.
2: Hectic.
1: Totally wild. I didn't think this happened. We've got a lot of calls here. Alison.
2: Yeah. Did you try to find the kidney, by the way?
1: No, they haven't. I think they've just got to the stage where that's just going to be too hard to chase up.
2: All right.
1: You know what I mean? It's not like Taken, not like Liam Neeson. Very specific set of skills. Alison.
2: I'd be flying back into Turkey. I'd be on kidney hunt.
1: You had a surgery go wrong?
3: Yeah, so I, going on what you guys were talking about before, I actually have to have regular colonoscopies because I've got Crohn's disease.
1: Oh, yeah, yeah.
3: And it's actually Inflammatory Bowel Disease Awareness Day today.
1: There you go. Thanks for spreading that, Alison. That's awesome.
2: Good on you, Alison.
3: Yeah, no worries at all. But, yes, I have to have them regularly, and I had to go to I've been sort of going to the same hospital for like 30 years under the same team, but there was this one time that I had to go to another hospital and they didn't have on my record that I need a little bit more anaesthetic than most people, so they put me under and when I came out of it I was actually able to tell them about the whole conversation that they were having.
1: What did they say, Alison? What did they say?
3: Well, thankfully they were absolutely lovely and there was, you know, no joke going on or anything, but okay. I was able to tell them before they told me that they couldn't get to the bit that they were wanting to get to, because they give you a rundown when you come out of...
2: Afterwards, you see the photos, don't you?
3: Yeah. But it was one of those situations, like I didn't feel uncomfortable or anything, but it's one of those situations where, yeah, it's pretty scary because you know everything that's going on, but
2: you can't say
3: anything. You can't do anything about it, no.
2: Yeah, that's hectic, Alison. She's so lucky they didn't say anything.

0: connecting about you because you get that wild story of Woods about your mate who was a nurse when you went and had surgery that time.
1: That's right. I was getting my wisdom teeth taken out and I went under and the doctor realised that I knew the nurse and I'd dated the nurse when we were in high school together. Yeah. And then the doctor said, like, oh, right, you used to date. Do you want to see his penis? And I think so he was joking, apparently. Well, what she tells me is that he was joking.
0: That is so wild.
1: Yeah, right? But if I heard that, if I was
0: you're just lying there nude under the
1: robe.
0: Under the robe.
1: Yeah.
0: That's wild.
1: And she also says...
0: Well, you just expect that they're going to treat you with...
1: Yeah.
0: But, and yeah, whatever she tells you now, you don't know whether you can believe it.
1: Because she says, no, we didn't get it out and like it was a joke.
0: What do you mean didn't get it out?
1: Well, that's what she said. Mia on 13106.5.
0: Just having a glimpse.
2: Hello.
1: Mia, this happened to your mum, talking botched surgeries.
2: Yes, it happened to my poor mother. She went in for liposuction on her legs.
1: Yes.
2: She came out with three massive dents, like fist sizes. They were massive.
0: Shocking.
2: Even now after the correctiveness, you can still see the
0: I'm sorry.
1: It's
0: hectic.
1: Obviously, I don't know anything about this area, but if so, liposuction, they're removing fat cells, right? Is that's what liposuction does, Mia?
2: Yeah, that's what it does. It's supposed to like remove the fat.
1: Could you pump them back in? Like where they've taken it from?
0: I don't think it works like that,
1: brother.
0: All
1: right, okay.
0: Well, like it doesn't seem that simple, does it?
1: I'm sure she would have done that if she could do that.
0: That's right. Let's go to Tadik.
1: Tadik, hey there. You've got a story about a friend of yours, Tadik?
3: I do. So he went to Iraq and he was a bit overweight.
1: Yeah.
3: So he wanted to come back a bit skinnier, but ended up coming back without a kidney.
1: Bloody hell.
0: So same story. Another kidnapping.
3: Yeah.
0: Oh, I don't mind. Another kidnapping.
1: That is very good.
0: Wow. So did the same thing as Woody though. We went under and maybe they said, do you want to see his dick?
3: I beg your pardon?
0: They just took his kidney. There was no other tomfoolery.
3: No. Just took his kidney and that was it.
1: Tadik, what did your friend do about that? So did he get, he lives here in Australia?
3: He lives in Australia, yeah. There's not much you can do to taste it up.
0: And same thing, all the way home and then like saw a scar and went to the doctor and was like, I think my kidney's been gone.
3: It wasn't feeling very well. He got to the doctor and found out no kidney. And
0: wow.
3: They tried to chase it up overseas, but
0: of course not.
1: Bloody hell. And everything else was fine, though, Tadik? Like he was happy with the other, like he looked slimmer?
3: Yeah. He didn't look much slimmer, so he got that done right, but ended up costing him a kidney.
0: Well, here's a good question for your friend and for Tadik and Tadik's mate.
1: Yes.
0: Do you think that knowing how they look now, he would have offered up a kidney? Like if you had said to them at the start, tell you what, you can have the boobs that you want and you can lose 30 kilos, but you've got to lose a kidney. Do you reckon he would have done it, Tadik?
3: He wouldn't have, no way.
1: Yeah, that's crazy, Will. That's crazy. Oh, if you said to me 60% off or 70% off, you'd think about it, wouldn't you?
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0: It's Will and Woody, and yes, you're probably on the way home. I don't know why you'd still be up at this hour, to be honest. Maybe you're just tuning in for the best bits of us.
1: Yeah, but this
0: bit's... We go home after this bit.
1: I know, but this bit's important. And just know we're here. We're with you. And we love you more than anything.
0: Wow.
1: We love you.
0: That's nice. Buy a DJ Will t-shirt. Are they still for sale?
1: Hard to say.
0: Okay. 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
1: Can't hurt to try. But I'm just saying, like, I haven't checked it for a while and there may have been a huge flood of demand all of a sudden.
0: I think we're losing them.
1: Most likely not.
0: We're losing them.
1: Most like losing who? T-shirts?
0: No, everyone listening.
1: Everyone listening.
0: The best bits.
1: Oh.
0: I'm next.
1: Will and Woody.

0: Woody. It's Will and Woody keeping you up.
1: Junior producer Annalise in the studio. She had a howler last week trying to defend her generation's honour. It is Battle of the Gens, Woods. Okay, we should play it again because for those of you that missed last week, this is what happened. Annalise, name three Beatles songs.
2: I was going to say Everybody Wants to Rule the World, but that's Oates.
3: Paul and Oates?
2: Paul and Oates.
3: Not Paul and Oates.
1: All right, we're back now live. Here we go. So, Annalise. Three Beatles songs, not Paul and Oates.
2: I can't emphasize how much I do love the Beatles.
1: We know. And
3: prove it, AB.
2: If the songs played, I could sing them word for word.
1: Here we go. Let's start with naming the Beatles, maybe.
2: The first, Paul McCartney.
1: Yep.
2: We've done this one before.
3: We were just talking about it during the song.
2: I know.
3: I'm trying to help you.
1: Because the movie's coming out soon.
2: Paul McCartney is being played by Paul Mescal, and then there's... Barry Keoghan being played by John or
3: John. He's John, is he?
4: John.
2: No,
3: just John.
1: John who?
2: Oh God, I'm just rattled right now because I'm trying to think of Beatles.
1: Too many questions.
2: Okay, right.
3: Let's put the names down.
1: We love the Beatles.
3: Put the names away. Let's go songs. Biggest songs from the Beatles.
2: So the first one that I'm thinking of is similar to Ice Ice Baby.
1: Yep.
2: But
3: main inspiration.
2: Under Pressure.
1: Under Pressure.
2: Is that Queen?
3: Isn't that John Farnham?
1: It's Queen and David Bowie.
2: No.
1: It
2: is.
3: Classic Beatles.
1: Classic Beatles. Another British band.
2: Yeah, I love
1: Freddie Mercury. We can tell.
2: Have you seen Bohemian Rhapsody? Very good.
3: Yes. Back on the Beatles.
2: Very good.
3: Stop deflecting. Back on the Beatles.
1: Come on. Three Beatles songs. Here we go.
2: Three Beatles songs. I'm like fully blank. Can you give
3: sing
2: me a
3: one.
2: Hint?
3: Just sing one. You don't have to know the name of it.
2: If I'm being completely transparent with you, Everybody Wants to Rule the World is still in my head. I can't get it out. Can you give me a little hint?
1: Well, why don't we play you a Beatles song? Here we go. Have a listen.
2: One second.
1: Here we go.
2: Hey Jude.
1: Bang.
3: Nice.
2: Okay, great. Hey Jude.
1: Nice.
3: There you go.
1: There's one. Let's play another one.
2: Just give me 1 second hook. I got this. 2 second hook. I got this. I look at all the lonely people. Dun, dun, dun. Is that it?
1: We got another one.
4: One more.
2: That's Daryl Jones. And John Oates.
0: It's Will and Woody. 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
1: Been doing this for nearly 3 weeks.
0: Will and Woody's swap meet.
2: This time it's book to bling.
3: Paris gave us an old psychology textbook, and we're going to swap it all the way up to a shiny new engagement ring.
2: We've traded for a musical picture frame,
3: to an old MacBook,
2: and a vintage film camera,
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4: for a taxidermied snake,
3: a psychic endorsed unscratched scratchy,
2: then to a limited edition print,
3: and we finally landed a diamond ring.
2: Unfortunately, though, it wasn't really the kind of ring Paris was looking for.
5: A big oval diamond.
3: Yeah. Okay, great. It's good to know. So now we have to think outside the box. Or
2: the packet. Woody almost traded our ring for a potato chip that looked like a bird.
3: Will, it was extraordinary.
0: Will and Woody's swap meet. Swap the deal, keep the good energy with Glowbird.
1: Well, it's a great story, isn't it? What a journey so far. And we've only got this far, Australia, because of your generosity. Of your opportunism as well. You guys have all benefited at every stage of this. That's the best part of the swap, mate. We give you something that we no longer want because we're aiming to get this sparkly thing at the end, a $10,000 diamond ring. But along the way, each step of the journey, we swap with you guys. You get something that you want. Someone got a 6-foot snake. Someone got a Samsung picture frame. Someone got themselves some unscratched scratchies.
6: Mate, yeah.
1: Make this your Christmas.
6: Dreams come true.
1: You can trade with us. And today, Woods, we have a $3,500 diamond ring. I said at the start of the show, Annalise is sweating. She's sweating. She's currently not sitting outside because she's in the bathroom, but she's sweating the house down at the moment, guys, because she's stressed. She's stressed because she's come in here and she said, look, the beautiful people at Glowbird, who this is brought to you by, swap the deal, keep the good energy with Glowbird. They said, guys, you've got 3 days to get the $10,000.
6: And I hate a deadline. You know I had a deadline, Wilbur, but
1: so
6: I'm also...
1: we've got 3 more trades, Woods, until this is over.
6: And stupidly, we didn't make a trade yesterday. I still think it was dumb. We were offered a chip that was in the shape of a bird. I think that could have fetched a huge trade today. But look, I was outvoted. So we still have a $3,500 ring. We've got John here on 13-1065. John, let's kick things off.
1: Here we go,
6: What have you got for us for the $3,500 ring?
1: Johnny!
7: Woo!
1: Let's go.
7: I've got a player-worn Dragons jersey gifted to me by Luciano Leilua. It's got the whole team signed on it.
1: Ooh.
7: And it's perfect condition.
1: Perfect condition. Has it been worn? When you say perfect condition, has it been...
7: It has been worn. It was worn during one of his games. It was worn, but it was given to me by Willie Taliao, which was an ex-player.
6: Okay. Yeah.
1: All right. All right, hold that. So
6: unwashed. So if you gave it a sniff, it's kind of like still
7: it's
6: got
7: unwashed.
6: The...
7: It's
1: good start, John.
6: It's got the body odor. So it's like you've been on the park. Great stuff, Johnny. Let's go to Jaden real quick. Jaden, what do you want to offer us? Hit me.
8: Hi, mate.
1: Hey, Jaden.
6: What do you want to offer us, Jaden? You know how this works, Jaden.
8: Yeah, I've got a pallet of pavers or tiles that I need to get rid of.
1: Right.
8: About 30 square metres.
1: 30 square metres? It's a lot.
6: Hang on, this is impractical.
8: Yeah, I've got an invoice sitting here for about 9,000 just for those. So
1: they could be. What are they? Are we doing like a terrazzo or something, are we? Some stone.
8: They're actually the exact same pavers you'll see in George Street, Sydney.
1: Whoa.
6: Okay.
1: Hold the line, Jades.
6: Okay.
1: Hold the line, Jades. If you would like to make a trade for a $3,500 diamond ring, right now is the time, Australia. You're not going to get another time. The number's 13-1065. Maybe you've got something in your glove box, something in your top drawer, something that you've been looking at for ages. I don't actually use that, but it's of value. And you know what? I would like a $3,500 diamond ring. Mm-hmm. Call us now. We've only got 2 more days of this, guys. We need to make a step forward today. We have to make a trade. 13-1065. We'll do it up now.
2: RFM.

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1: It is the swap meet. 131065.
0: Will and Woody's swap meet. Swap the deal. Keep the good energy with Glowbird.
1: Make us a trade. The third last time we're going to do this, guys. Mm-hmm. Junior producer Annalise has she's statute of limitations. She said, boys, I know you want the $10,000 diamond ring. We can't do this for more than 3 weeks. It's just taken over our lives, which I understand. But you and I, we're like a dog with a bone. We want to get there, guys. Currently, if you're just joining us, we've got a $3,500 diamond ring. We've got John, who's trying to offer us a player-worn, signed St. George Illawarra Dragons jersey.
2: Luciano Leilua.
1: Luciano Leilua.
2: Oh, great player.
1: Jersey
2: great
1: signed player by all the players. And Jaden is offering. I want to talk to Jaden a little bit more before we get to your calls. If you'd like to make us a trade, 131065. Jaden. Jaden. Jaden, I'm here, mate. So you said you've got 30 square meters of tiles, and these are the same tiles they use in George Street, Sydney, right?
3: Yep.
1: So we're talking, and you're saying they're worth $9,000 for 30 square meters.
3: Yep, perfect for the Lebs building a duplex.
1: Okay, so Jaden, is it granite? What are they made of?
3: Yeah, it's granite, exfoliated granite.
1: And how much are they per square meter?
3: I think it was like $385 a square. I'm just gonna double check.
1: Yeah, that checks out.
2: All right,
1: that checks out. That's nice. About $9,000. Oh, sorry, I don't want to call you a bluff here, Jaden. I trust you, Jaden.
2: Because Jaden, you
1: I
2: said
1: just
2: you've
1: did a little
2: in...
1: bit of maths back of house, and that actually checks out.
3: I said the word Lev, and they don't believe me.
2: Very good, Jaden.
1: No, not at all, Jaden. So, Jade, before you go, sorry, because we're interested, Jaden. I'm going to be honest, we're interested. Well, how did you get him?
3: So I'm in the industry, and client changes their mind, which happens almost every day. So you're right. Left with a pallet of tiles.
1: So they've paid for these. They've paid for these. So they're just sitting there.
3: They're paid. Their
1: suppliers
3: getting angry. They
1: want to
3: get rid of them.
1: I've heard about this. A mate of mine's a builder, and he said just some really rich people, they do renos, they pay like $100,000 for the materials. The materials rock up, they take a look at them, and they go, I don't want them anymore, and then you just left with stuff. So that sounds legit.
2: He's got the invoice there saying $9,000. It's a great offer. Ooh. We're still going to go to Bailey. Ooh. Bailey.
1: How are we going to move? How are we going to move 30 square meters of granite?
2: We'll figure it out, man. Bailey, you want to offer us something. You're comparing yourself to $9,000 worth of tiles. But what have you got, mate?
4: Hey, I might not make $9,000, but I've got a pair of Oxford Tan first generation Yeezys.
2: Now, I'm not much of a shoe guy. I'm not much of a shoe guy.
1: Are they Nikes?
2: No, Yeezys.
4: They're Adidas Yeezy.
1: Sorry, but Yeezy.
4: Mate, if you take them, you get into the shoes, you can trade them for a pair of Jordans for $10,000.
1: Whoa. Hang on, you can trade Yeezys for Jordans? No.
4: You can make your way up that way, yes.
1: Oxford, Tan. What's a first generation Yeezy?
4: I've had the Series 2, it's Series 1. So it's the first one that Kanye released.
1: Okay, so
2: How much did you pay for them, Bailey?
4: I actually didn't pay for them. I got them for a gift in Dubai.
1: Okay. I like it.
2: Hold the line, Bailey. We'll do some research on the
1: I'm hearing
2: the
1: $1,500 to $4,000 for the first gen Yeezys. Well, these are good.
2: They might be easy to move, though.
1: There's
2: demand for Yeezys, I think, more so than time. Potentially.
1: You know nothing about Yeezy.
2: No, I just
1: or shoes, for that matter.
2: No, but people want shoes. Everyone wears shoes. Does everyone need tiles? No. Let's go to Josie here.
1: The logic.
2: Josie, it's strong. I'm the everyman. Josie, what would you like to offer us for the engagement ring?
5: I like to offer you guys Pokemon cards.
2: How many Pokemon cards, and what's the best one you've got?
5: I like to offer you guys 4 Pokemon cards, and then the best one I got is Pikachu and Bulbasaur.
1: Hey, but like first generation, like what are we talking? Is it like sparkly?
5: We're talking about the sparkly, shiny, the chrome looking ones.
1: You got a Pikachu, sparkly Pikachu card. Is that what you're
5: saying? Sparkly Pikachu, yeah.
1: What do you think they're worth, Josie?
5: I think they're worth, if they're PSA 10 graded in USA, I think maybe around 1,000.
1: 1,000?
2: Okay.
5: Yeah.
1: Okay, cool. All right, thanks, Josie. I appreciate that.
2: You're the Pokemon man. Is that worth entertaining?
1: Look, I'm going to be honest. Like, she's come at us with a Pikachu and a Bulbasaur. If we're talking a Venusaur and a Raichu, I'd think about it.
2: You're losing me a bit, but basically no. Are we saying no? Pikachu's the popular one, isn't he?
1: He's popular, but, you know, and he's got agility, but he hasn't got power. I'd take a Raichu. You need a Thunderstone to get there, obviously, but...
2: Of course, mate.
1: I think...
2: You are losing me and you're losing everyone. Let's talk then. Let's go, because we've got... Okay, so the tiles are worth... We've got $9,000 worth of tiles. Now, my question remains around... Like, if you said to me now, I want to give you $9,000 worth of tiles, there's a lot of admin and practicality there.
1: Well, not really, because they just put it on a truck. They deliver it. It's not hard.
2: But then we sit in my, what, in my driveway?
1: Well, yeah, well, you put them in your garage, wherever you put it. But the thing is, well, what you do is, because this is the thing. So, you know, I did a renovation recently. Yes. It's really tough to get the materials in when you're looking at something like, if you've got 30 square metres of tiles is really expensive and really hard to choose and really hard to get delivered. It's a lot. Like, and there are lots of people right now who are looking at a part of their yard that they're like, oh, I'd love to pave that. I'd love to pave that, but I haven't got $10,000 sitting around where I'm going to get black granite tiles. It's expensive.
2: Okay, good.
1: I don't think a lot of people, I mean, let's face it, Yeezy. Couldn't be a bigger flog.
2: Bit of a pong.
1: He's the mayor of Flogsville right now, as far as I'm concerned. So I don't think many people want the Yeezys. I mean, maybe some.
2: Do you not want to be seen in Yeezys now because he's a bit on the
1: stack? Do you want to be seen in Yeezys?
2: Well, I've never understood the Yeezy fashion thing. I think the shoes look like crap. But I'm not much of a fashionable person. But from everything we're saying, is there any?
1: Well, Jaden. The other thing is, going to Jaden's backstory very quickly. These aren't that they're falling off the back of a truck and Jaden's trying to flog them off. Jaden is a builder and he's saying that he had a very rich client and they said, we don't like the look of them, which is what rich people do. Which are like, these sound like they're proper.
2: 100. I believe him. I believe Jaden 100%. Now, is there any issue outside in moving tile? Are we happy with tiles?
6: There was until I think we can easily get a courier around to put them on like a truck and get them to us easily.
1: I think if we managed to get a 6-foot taxidermied snake from Melbourne to Brisbane or wherever that was.
6: It's more the quality of the source kind of reassures me. As long as I know it's actually been like dutifully purchased and stuff, I'm less concerned.
2: Jaden's got the invoice.
6: I mean, I'm a stand up citizen is what it sounds like.
1: I can't think of another jump that we're going to make. We said we've only got 3 days to do this trade to get $10,000 diamond ring. In what world are we going to go from $3,500 to $9,000 in one trade? We're not. Hey, Jaden has something that is genuinely valuable that he needs to get rid of.
2: I'll do the honours. Jaden, you've got yourself a trade, my friend.
3: Let's do it.
1: Let's go!
2: What are you going to use the ring for, Jaden? Are you wanting to propose to someone, Jaden?
3: Nah, straight to the pawn shop, mate.
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1: Replacing snores with laughs. It's Will and Woody keeping you up.
2: Ned Brockman joins us on the show. He's probably steadily moving into that friend of the show zone, I'd say, Woods.
3: Yeah.
4: I'd be upset if I wasn't already on that road, but, it is what it is. Yeah. I don't know what I've done wrong by you guys, but,
3: Now, it's always good to have a friend of the show who is the Young Australian of the Year. I don't reckon we've spoken to you since you were awarded Young Australian of the Year. Firstly, congrats from the two of us, and how's it been being Young Australian of the Year?
4: Yeah, thank you, fellas. Well, look, I never intended on getting any sort of accolade like this. None of my pursuits have kind of been that within mind, so when you get it, it is obviously a great tick of approval to be on the right path, but I definitely don't hang my hat on the fact that I'm that. It's been really cool. We've had opportunities because of it to go and speak to, housing ministers and get into the ear of people that can make the change from like a top level kind of point of view. So that's been really cool. But yeah, I'm just going with the flow, being present, trying to do as much as I possibly can while my two legs are working and my brain's still with it.
5: Is it on your Hinge profile or whatever?
4: Hey, I got banned from Hinge. Hear me out.
3: You're kidding.
4: I think someone was claiming that I wasn't matching, and so we don't need to go into this anyway.
2: No. Yeah. What were you doing?
4: Nah, not doing it. What? I just realized what I was saying, so I'm gonna leave it.
3: Just leave it at Ned got banned from Hinge.
2: No, yeah, because that's where it's stopping right now.
4: Let's quickly clarify this. Hey, listen, I didn't verify my account on Hinge, and someone flagged it saying I was claiming to be me.
3: That actually happened to me because I was seriously going on Hinge and people thought I wouldn't be so desperate to go on Hinge. So we had people contacting the radio station being like, there's a person masquerading as you. And then I had to say, it's actually me.
4: Yeah. How embarrassing. I'm in the same boat. I'm like, how desperate are you, Ned?
5: Yeah.
6: You didn't want to get back out there?
4: Nah. I'm happy. Write a petition to Hinge.
5: I don't know, man.
4: That is desperate.
5: You're the king of resilience. Surely. Something there.
4: Mate, I was in Perth and I thought, I can't go to my Instagram to see who's in Perth. I was like, I better just go on Hinge and see if anyone's around. Yeah.

0: Yeah.
1: Anyway, that's how it was. What?
2: It was a quiet time in Perth. Quiet time in Perth for Brockman.
0: Oh, no, we're not done with the yoke. We're not done.
3: Very quiet.
1: Dude, I didn't really think this was going to be how this interview.
3: That's all right. No, we'll get you back on track. Hey, so Young Australian of the Year gear, just before we finish that, what did you say to Albo? Fascinated to know. Just thanks, see you later? Or was it more than that?
1: No, I went, cheers, Albo. And he goes, yeah, good on you, mate. And then that was it.
3: Yeah. Yeah. Awesome. Hey, sorry, man.
1: You know, that's good stuff.
3: he could get you unbanned from Hinge. Albo, he's the guy. The PM gives him a call. Surely. You're on.
1: If you're going to pull some strings, it may as well be for that.
3: Right? Yeah.
2: I mean, I quite seriously want to turn this into a radio arc, get Brockman back on Hinge. I mean, you know Hinge are up for it.
1: I'm going to protest and try and get this interview scrapped from the network.
3: You can try.
2: We're going to turn it around. We're going to talk about what you're doing right now, Nitty, which is an awesome thing. You're going to some regional towns around Australia and you're getting some run clubs going. Is that right?
1: Yeah, CommBank have supported my uncomfortable challenge last year and have got around the 1,000-mile run I did, massive donations towards the cause. So I'm all in support of what they're doing, and that is the regional and remote community run clubs. And so just last week we were in Bathurst and we're getting around to Toowoomba. We've got a few others up ahead. So just getting around regional communities. They're obviously doing CommBank stuff with scams, frauds, and, you know, trying to fraud awareness, all those sort of things. And so we are partnering up to get around the regional because often they get overlooked and the big cities get most of the support, and I'm all about getting cross-regional Oz.
3: A lot of people wouldn't know that you're actually from a place called Forbes, which is like a small town in New South Wales, and Woods was mentioning that one of the first big runs you did was to the supermarket in Forbes, which was like 20 Ks from your house.
1: Yeah.
3: As a city slicker, when you go to a country town and you go for a run, people often look at you like, what are you doing? Why do you think that there is that like aversion to exercising for the sake of exercising in rural Australia?
1: I just don't think it's as common to think about. Like even when I moved to Sydney from country, I was like shocked at how many people were up training. Like it just wasn't a thing. Yeah. The priority was going to the pub on a Friday night, playing footy, or do what you always do, sow crops, be out in the farm, be alone. So the whole training and getting on top of it, that was the connection, was going to the pub and catching up with mates. So I do like that it's a way to change it up. It's like, no, let's meet in the morning bright and early for a sunrise and kickstart the week. So anyone supporting regional Oz and getting around farmers, essentially, especially that's something I'm super supportive of. So hell yeah, CommBank.
3: That's a cool idea, Ned. Congrats, mate, again on another great one. So Ned's joining the CommBank tour around regional Australia, connecting with communities through local run clubs. It's a great idea. You're a great ambassador for all this sort of stuff, mate. We love your work and we love having you on Will and Woody. So thanks for coming back.
1: Love it to chat with you, fellas. Look, I think in terms of chats we've had, top three.
2: Great to hear, baby. We'll let you know. We'll reach out to Hinge and we'll let you know how that goes, by the way, Nitty.
1: Yeah, ideally just, you know, promote the hell out of that. That'd be great. I'd love that. Cheers. Power
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Or sing out loud to annoy the kids.

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3: Hey there, it's Darren Katrupi in the Far South Coast newsroom with your local news first. The murder of a man in Bega a year ago has been mentioned again in court. Police allege 44-year-old Gordon Kessie was killed after a melee in a park on East Street in the early hours of the October long weekend Monday. Letitia Mundy, Serkan Hozoglu, Benjamin Robinson, brothers Dion and Cody Lloyd and Tahata Hapuku are all charged with murder. They didn't attend court in person when the matter was mentioned yesterday in Bega local court. Judge Doug Dick ordered the six to appear for committal on October 27. The local real estate sector has expressed serious concern following another rise in the official interest rate. The Reserve Bank has lifted the rate to 4.6%, a 15-year high. Wild Coast Realty Narooma owner John Murray says it's going to make things harder.
4: It just puts negative impacts in people's minds. We've got a long weekend coming this weekend. We're not exactly full. We'd like to be for our holiday business. Our sales, whilst we've had a little bit of an uptick in this spring so far, it just puts everything on hold and people just lose confidence. And it's a bit of a worrying time for all of us, really.
3: Revelations this morning, Yarrabadalla Shire Council is in the on a planned upgrade to the Tomakan Sewerage Treatment Plant. A report to the September monthly meeting yesterday afternoon shows the estimated cost of the major project has blown out to $62 million, and that's a year before work is even expected to start. Infrastructure Director Graham Attenborough told the meeting this is likely to require an increase in sewer and water charges over the next 3 years. The Kings Highway is reopened after a fire forced authorities to block it in both directions late yesterday. A tractor travelling southbound erupted in flames around 4 o'clock near Cargill's Lane on the Batemans Bay side of Braidwood. Firefighters called in to put out the fire, which spread to nearby trees. New South Wales Ambulance tell us that a man in his 60s sustained minor injuries, including smoke inhalation. In local sport, the Batemans Bay youth men's basketball team is grand final bound. The Breakers securing a place in the biggest game of the season after winning their second game at the Barangaroo Conference Finals in Mossvale on Sunday. The grand final will be played on October 11. That's your latest local news and sport. I'm Darren Katrupi.
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5: Hi, I'm Phoebe Humphrey. The opposition is blaming the federal government for not getting a handle on inflation. It follows yesterday's interest rate rise that saw the Reserve Bank lift the cash rate to a 15-year high of 4.6%. Shadow Treasurer Tim Wilson telling the ABC, Labor can't blame it all on global conflicts.
6: I don't think anybody can discount the problems of the Iran conflict and what it's doing to headline inflation, but the core problem comes from underlying inflation. The core of the problem remains with the government and with government spending.
5: Three people have been charged in Sydney over an alleged mistaken identity murder in the city's south earlier this month. 23-year-old Marco Tapia was killed during a home invasion on September 1. Two men in their 20s and a 16-year-old boy will face court today. And a family has raised the alarm for an Aussie hiker missing in Peru. Melbourne's Jordan Yap was last seen on day two of a 10-day solo hike. The 30-year-old failed to return to his hostel and board his flight home.
2: Visit the team you can trust at Wild Coast Realty. 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
5: In sport, the Knights will be without their leading tackler in Sunday's NRL Grand Final against the Roosters, with Phoenix Crossland handed a four-match ban at the NRL judiciary. It follows a hip drop tackle that left Nathan Cleary needing surgery on his leg. The Tassie Devils have unveiled their first eight AFL signings in Hobart. The young players will be part of the club's first season when Tassie joins the league in 2028. And the Socceroos have fallen to Brazil 4-2 in their second international friendly in Brisbane. That's the latest news and sport.
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7: Taking a look at the Eden Coast this morning, your winds are northerly, 15 to 20 knots. Your seas are 1.5 to 2.5 metres, and your swell is southerly, 1 to 1.5 metres. Tide will be high at 10:30 this morning and low again at 5 p.m. this afternoon.
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8: Sunny skies and a warm top of 30 for your Wednesday, with a warning of strong marine winds for the entire South Coast. And we have a moderate fire danger. Really warm tomorrow, partly cloudy conditions for your Thursday with a top of 32. But right now we're sitting on just 4 degrees in Bega, 7 in Marimbula. 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
8: 5 past 6, welcome to the creamy caramel centre of the week, Wednesday.
7: We made it.
8: I went Oprah for a second then. Yeah. It's Wednesday.
7: You get a Wednesday and you get a Wednesday.
8: Everyone gets a Wednesday, and you also get a whinge if you've got something to complain about. Later this morning after 7:30, we'll be hearing what the South Coast has to whinge about this morning. Can't whinge about the weather because it's perfect, but I'm sure there's something else
7: you can whinge about. Yeah, there'll be something.
8: Yeah, if it's our show, please don't send us any messages. We've already had that this week. So.
7: Yeah, Brad.
8: No more complaints.
7: Pull your head in.
8: Also coming up, we'll be giving away a family pass to Magic Mountain, being school holidays. This is perfect.
7: You want to be in it this morning. We've only got a couple left to give away.
8: So there'll be kids running amok at Magic Mountain with the family pass, if you're lucky enough to win it. Meanwhile, up in Queensland, there were kids running amok checking out the new Olympic emblem for the Brisbane Games.
7: Well,
8: just a piece of it. Yeah. They're being very mysterious. They're playing coy with the emblem. So I thought we'd learn a little bit more about the Olympic logo.
7: Okay, yeah.
8: With Get Fact coming up next on Power.

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2: I'm learning.
0: Well, it might seem like a long time, but 6 years until the next Olympics in Australia.
3: It might seem it, but I remember when it was 10 years and everyone was so excited that we got it.
0: Yeah.
3: And I was like, guys, it's so far away.
0: And there'd be kids here on the South Coast in high school who could potentially be winning bronze, silver or gold.
3: How crazy is that?
0: I know. So obviously preparations are underway for it. Yesterday they unveiled a little piece of the Olympic emblem for Brisbane, because apparently every host city has its own unique emblem.
3: Okay.
0: And they're doing it like it's a treasure hunt.
3: Yeah, scavenger hunt of some sorts. Yeah.
0: The first piece was found on the Great Barrier Reef yesterday, and this is what it looks like.
4: It's a pink and orange squiggle, and exactly what it will end up being, we don't know.
5: First reaction to this, this is the first part of the emblem for the Brisbane 2032 Olympics, was, is it a ray of sunshine? I don't think it is. I saw a turtle out on the reef, so I actually think it might be one of the fins.
0: Come off it, Thorpey. It's not a turtle fin.
3: Why not? Nuts.
0: I think he's got a bubble in his brain from diving or something, but yeah, that was Ian Thorpe there contributing to it.
3: Was it actually out on the reef?
0: Yeah.
3: It wasn't just on the shore.
0: The publicity of it, you know. They go, oh, look what we found on the reef.
3: Oh, that's cool.
0: It's like if you're looking for an Olympic emblem out on the Great Barrier Reef, you just find the Olympic rings in that six-pack plastic ring that's probably caught around a turtle's neck or something out there. I'm sure there's plenty of garbage floating in the ocean we can make the Olympic emblem out of. But, yeah, that is a fact. Brisbane will have its own unique emblem, just like every other country. When it comes to the Olympic logo with the six rings.
3: The rings,
0: yeah. Yeah. Apparently that represents... That has colours from every country's flag.
3: Yes.
0: Yeah, I didn't know that.
3: Oh, yeah.
0: Yeah.
3: I learned that in primary school.
0: Oh, right.
3: I'm sorry. It's just we did big deep dives on Olympics back in the day.
0: Oh, you should be doing this.
3: No.
0: Then. Take over.
3: No.
0: Oh, okay. I thought it was specific to continents. I thought like the white represented, you know, the Arctic or Antarctic or something.
3: Oh,
0: and then
3: yes.
0: The yellow was like the desert continents and things like that.
3: Well, I mean, that's a fair way to do it.
0: Yeah.
3: Well, does black represent space?
0: I don't know.
3: The universe continents?
0: Don't really have space competing in the games yet. The logo was put together by Baron Pierre de Coubertin back in 1913. So he came up with the logo. I think he just didn't use coasters on his coffee
3: table.
0: Yeah,
3: I was going to say.
0: Kept putting his beer down and went like, bloody hell, I think I'm onto something here when he saw the ring marks on the table.
3: Don't
0: know. But he came up with the design in 1913, but they didn't implement it until the 1920 Antwerp game. So it was 7 years. Do you know why?
3: Because there's 10 years between... Oh, no, wait.
0: Oh, 7 years? 7 years gap there? The war broke out. World War I.
3: Yeah. That would probably put a hold on things.
0: And then it was like, game on! Because, they had to cancel the 1916 Olympics due to the war. All the rings are exactly the same dimensions, supposedly to show that all participating continents and nations are equal. Uh-huh.
3: Yep.
0: You stick with that story, IOC. Imagine if they were like, you know.
3: Actually proportionate.
0: Proportionate. You just have these giant circles for like Russia and America and China. And then, you know, we'd be much smaller.
3: We get like little rings.
0: Yeah. I think like put something a bit more Aussie though into our emblem. You know, maybe calamari rings would be good. Like,
3: oh, that's a good one.
0: Calamari rings. I'd like to see
3: I
0: that.
3: Like it.
0: That'd be good. But anyway, that's it for your facts about Olympic rings. If you got a fact to share with the South Coast, you can do it. Send it to us via the power line 0429 272 856, or drop us a message on Facebook, Power FM Bega Bay. 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

0: The South Coast Best Music, Power FM. It's Aaron and Brad on this sunny Wednesday. We're hitting the top of 30 across the coast. It's currently 20 past 6. And, of course, footy, the fever finally will abide after Sunday once the Knights have taken on the Roosters. It's got a bit out of hand this year.
1: It did get a little bit out of hand.
0: But it's like it was just kind of fairy tale finals in both codes. Like Frio versus the Lions was epic last Saturday.
1: It really was.
0: You know, you thought Frio had it in the bag, and then the Lions came out of nowhere. You know, all of a sudden they hit the button. They were like, "Stop, Wolfie time!" Bam, put the pedal down and came away with the three-peat.
1: I will say there was a couple of videos I saw last night on socials that just highlighted moments of like this father and son, you know, they grabbed each other, they're in their Frio jerseys, they were cheering, they were like, "We've got this," nearly tears running down their faces. And then you saw them after the final whistle and they were just absolutely destroyed and it just broke my heart. I didn't realize there was so much passion in the crowd.
0: It was probably like they hadn't spoken to each other in years. They were an estranged father and son, and their passion for Frio had brought them together,
1: and
0: then
1: now they'll
0: ripped
1: probably
0: them apart once
1: won't
0: again.
1: Talk again. Yeah,
0: but you know, when it comes to the trading season, like when they trade for new players and stuff, that's the stuff I can never wrap my head around.
1: Yeah, I don't understand.
0: It's above me. But if you're trying to make sense of who's moving where, when it comes to you know, the
1: also,
0: AFL trade period,
1: how offensive?
0: What do you mean?
1: Hey, Brad. Actually, we love you, but we're going to trade you with the station upstate, and they're going to send us someone else. Like that just feels mean.
0: I suppose it could be more insulting if they just put you like up on Facebook Marketplace and
1: yeah,
0: say,
1: okay, fair.
0: "Want to trade this
1: offer.
0: Player? Is this player still available?" And then you don't hear from that; they just ghost you. But hey, if you want to know more about the AFL trade period, jump on the Tradies podcast. Mitch and Sam, they're like nerds for this stuff.
1: Yeah,
0: they talk all about it. They'll bring you all the inside word on deals, discussions, and stories when it comes to the AFL trade period.
1: Yeah, you can get that podcast and all your others on our favourite app. It is the iHeart app.
0: I wonder if there's a podcast on there about how to talk to your father again.
1: We can send it to those Frio fans.
0: Those two Frio fans. Still a lefty for you now with Boston on Power.

0: Aaron and Brad on Power FM, 25 past 6. Do you love tucking into a good book, Aaron?
1: I absolutely do.
0: You're a bookworm?
1: A little bit. At the moment, I feel like, well, I was going to say it's transforming into a butterfly, but they don't do that.
0: Well, they might. I don't know enough about the biology of bookworms.
1: Yeah.
0: Yeah. But look, if you love to get your hands on some books, or maybe the kids want some books to read on school holidays, so we do have some wet weather coming up Friday and Saturday, so they'll probably be stuck inside. There's going to be a book fair. The Maria District Hospital Auxiliary is running their book fair this Friday and Saturday at the Presbyterian Church Hall on the corner of Craddock Road and Drake Street in Churros Head. So 8:30 to 2:30 is when you can go and get your hands on some books. There's also going to be a cake stall there.
1: Ooh,
0: so you can munch on some delicious pastries and baked stuff while you peruse all the books there. Hopefully they don't get one of these AI companies swoop in and buy up all the books. I was reading an alarming story yesterday about how over in Japan there's shadowy companies that are just ordering tens of thousands of books from these secondhand bookstores around Japan.
1: Yeah.
0: And word is they get basically scanned in for the AI and then pulped. So all these books, maybe even collector's editions, things like that, just all being destroyed in the name of AI. But, you know, so get your hands on books while you can.
1: Yeah.
0: Again, this Friday and Saturday at the Church Hall in Churros Head, 8:30 to 2:30, if you want to check that out.
1: I used to love a book fair, sorry.
0: Yeah, yeah.
1: And they used to have all, like, the little, like, bookmarks and stuff, all the little fun accessories to go with everything, the little pencil rubbers and everything as well.
0: Yeah, yeah. Often I go down to the one that I think the last couple of years I've had to change the venue, but I think Rotary runs the Bega Book Fair.
1: Oh.
0: I used to go down there. I remember one year I came across a Don Burke gardening book.
1: That's amazing.
0: Burke's backyard. Well, and then all the allegations came out, so I was like, hey, can I get a discount on this? I don't think anyone else is going to be buying this Burke's Backyard book from you. But anyway, look, while it's rainy Friday and Saturday, it's great weather today, but it's warming up.
1: Yes.
0: Okay, 30 today, 32 tomorrow, and of course, bushfires spring to mind when you get these warm conditions. Apparently, there's going to be a special information session held in Bega later today for those who want to get ready, prepare their properties ahead of potential bushfires. Darren's got all the details on that in local news next.
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8: Morning, it's Darren Katrupi in the Far South Coast newsroom with your local news first. Bega Valley residents are being encouraged to attend a special community briefing today on the threat being faced during this bushfire season. The council has organised the event at Bega Commemorative Civic Centre this afternoon in conjunction with the RFS, police and other government agencies. Council CEO Anthony McMahon says they play a key role in preparing the community for disaster.
9: There is a structure in place. It's driven by the state. And as part of that, we have local emergency management committees. And it's actually council's role to convene the local emergency management committees and chair those. So that's sort of the preparing and managing for disasters of all kinds and emergencies of all kinds.
8: There's evidence this morning about the impact interest rates is having here on the Far South Coast, and that's before the latest increase to a 15-year high of 4.6%. Naruma is usually buzzing at this time of year with holiday rentals full. But Whale Coast Realty Principal John Murray says things are different this year.
10: Our holiday rentals is probably down 10-15% than what we generally would have at this time, especially coming up into the long weekend. So we're slightly down. In terms of the full-time rentals, that just keeps rolling over. We do get our normal summer influx, which has happened, and people are coming, so rentals are a little bit sparse now, in that way.
8: A man has learned he has a fresh charge against him while appearing in court, charged with the theft of a ute. Jacob Hood-Carberry was already facing five charges related to the alleged offences early this month, including take and drive a conveyance without the consent of the owner and drive a motor vehicle during a disqualification period. His lawyer reacted with surprise when Judge Doug Dick told Batemans Bay Local Court an additional charge of drug driving had just been added to her client's charge sheet. Hood-Carberry had already pleaded not guilty to the earlier charges. He's now been referred to undertake the Merit Education Program for the new offence and will return to court on November 9. In local sport, Naruma Rugby League Club's first grade Best and Fairest Award for 2026 is being shared. Connor Martin and the retiring Clint Wright named joint winners at the Bega Devils Awards presentation. Wright also shared the Players Player Award with Hayden Crofton. The rookie of the season is Joel Constable, while Joey Scrimmage Scrimmager picked up their Coach's Award from Kieran Wilde. Special praise and thanks have also been given to Todd Wright, who played a huge role throughout the year as assistant coach while Kieran was out on the field. That's your latest local news and sport. I'm Darren Katrupi.
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11: Hi, I'm Phoebe Humphrey. Aussies are reeling from a fourth interest rate hike this year. The Reserve Bank has lifted the cash rate by 25 basis points to 4.6%, adding more than $100 to the average monthly mortgage repayments. Kristen O'Connell from the Anti-Poverty Centre is urging the Prime Minister to pause penalties for those on welfare.
12: More people are without a place to live. These are trends that have been going on for a while now, and every single one of these interest rate rises ratchets it up further.
11: Victoria Police investigating the Sydney Swans Melbourne hotel allegations are yet to give evidence to prosecutors. CCTV, financial records and an audio recording have been part of investigations following the alleged sexual assault. No charges have been laid. And Manchester City has been found guilty of all financial Premier League rule breach charges. The club could be stripped of all its EPL titles within the period of offending, which includes their 2012, 14 and 18 titles. Offences include sham contracts to inflate earnings.
0: Visit the team you can trust at Whale Coast Realty on the flat in Narooma. 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
11: In sport, Phoenix Crossland has expressed remorse after being handed a four-game ban at the NRL judiciary. The Knights player will miss Sunday's grand final against the Roosters following a hip drop tackle on Nathan Cleary.
13: Fair hearing. Obviously apologise to Nathan and the Panthers and, more importantly, the games and the fans.
11: And Tasmania has revealed its first AFL signings ahead of the club's inaugural 2028 season. Eight youngsters have been unveiled to be a key part of the incoming 19th AFL team. That's the latest news and sport.
0: The South Coast is a homemade ice cream in Badulla. 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
0: 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Power FM traffic.
17: Taking a look at the roads around us today. Nothing too major out there to report, but if you are out there and see something we should know about, 1300 92 1250. Yep. Sorry, you had a look of concern on your face and I was like, has something happened in the last 2.5 seconds?
16: My internet was slow.
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16: Yeah, everything's fine on the roads.
17: Everything's fine on the roads. Princess Highway in the north, Rogo near Church Street is where you can find some roadworks. Batemans Bay between Guy Street and the old Princess Highway, and in Maria along Albert Street near the high school. Livetraffic.com for all your updates.
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16: A moderate fire danger today and a warning of strong marine winds. So take care if you're doing anything out on the water. Sunny Wednesday, otherwise heading for a top of 30 degrees and warming up to 32 tomorrow with partly cloudy conditions. It's still 14 in Naruma, sitting on 9 degrees now in Batemans Bay, 7 in Marimbula, and still a chilly 4 in Bega. 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
16: 21 to 7, Wednesday whinge coming up after 7.30. Shoot your whinges through to our power line, 0429 272 856, or leave a comment on the Wednesday whinge post at our Facebook page, Power FM Bega Bay. I'm sure the South Coast has got plenty to whinge about. We'll hear all about it in just over an hour's time. Also later this half hour, if you're a Panthers fan, you'd be whinging about how the season ended. but we were talking about footy earlier, and some people get really into it. Like when it comes to memorabilia, there's one guy who's just got his hands on a piece of AFL memorabilia, and I've gone, and to me, it's like, this is too far.
17: Oh, is this like as far as selling trash outside of Taylor Swift's wedding?
16: Almost
17: as far?
16: Yeah, it's stuff that's from the ground, so.
17: Wow, okay.
16: More on that in about 10 minutes.
17: Coming up next, though, we're going to be chatting the weird and wacky from around the world. How many cakes could you bake with about 32 kilos of flour?
16: Hang on. 32 kilos of flour divided by amount of cakes I'm trying to make, carry the one. I'm probably zero because I suck at baking.
17: Oh, yeah. Okay, cool. Yeah. Makes sense. Well,
16: I'd be serving up a $5 Woolies cake or six or seven, whatever it's up to now.
17: Well, somewhere they will be trying to bake some cakes and they will turn out very flat, very wrong, because there's been a swap. And I'll tell you all about that in just a few moments. Right now, it's Regard with Write It here on Power.

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1: We bring you the stories other news outlets dare not touch because they're just too weird.
2: In other news,
3: great story, compelling and rich.
2: Well, it's time for In Other News, and somewhere in Fiji this morning, someone's having a very uncomfortable conversation because authorities have discovered a 32 kilograms of cocaine is no longer cocaine.
0: What?
2: Yeah, it's flour. 32 kilos, more than $10 million worth of drugs, and it wasn't taken from a police station. It's taken from somewhere I think was much worse.
4: The disappearance was particularly concerning because the exhibit had gone missing while in the custody of the judiciary rather than the police.
2: So it had made itself to the courthouse.
0: Right.
2: The evidence was in the courthouse.
0: And then somewhere
2: along
0: the
2: way,
0: someone swapped out the cocaine for flour.
2: For flour.
0: Right.
2: Isn't that interesting? Yes. I have so many questions about that. Mm. But wouldn't they have someone guarding that 24/7?
0: Well, I guess it's under lock and key. Like, they'd have cameras and laser grids and special locks that you have to open up with your eye. Things like that, you know, real high-tech security. Clearly, they just switched it all off because someone was able to swap out 32 kgs of coke for flour. That's crazy.
2: Either that or Nen's just come past and grabbed the wrong trolley on her way out after visiting the judge or something.
0: Alert
2: She's
0: the
2: at
0: local
2: home making scones.
0: Alert the local CWA because their cake stall is going to be selling out quick.
2: The Sunday market is going to be popping.
0: Moving over to the US now, where in Manassas, a traffic officer pulled over a young fella on his motorcycle, clocked him going at over 115 kilometres per hour.
2: Kilometres an hour,
0: which is pretty crazy. 72 miles per hour in their old, the way they measure speed over in the US. And when he asked the young bike rider why he was speeding, this was his response.
5: I was moving a little quick, wasn't I?
6: Yeah, way too quick.
5: I was trying to hit the McDonald's breakfast. I know I was making it.
2: Oh, it's 10:27. We gotta go.
0: He needs to move to Australia. Don't we have it all day?
2: We have it all day.
0: You can just go as slow as you want. So obviously the officer scolded him, saying it was very reckless of him to be doing such speeds and for such a ridiculous reason, and handed him a large fine, which in the end he didn't need because he was copping another punishment.
5: My dad's over here yelling at me, freaking out at me right now.
6: He's not wrong.
2: The cop's like, here's your fine, and I'll also take a large fry, and I'll also get a brekkie burger. I'll meet you there.
0: I was wondering if that's the real reason why Dad was yelling at him. He's like, where's my McMuffin and hash brown? What's going on here? Anyway, hopefully he slows down now. That's it for your weird headlines. It's Aaron and Brad with you. Footy finals for the footy final for the NRL happening this Sunday.
2: Yeah,
0: NRLW,
2: it's going to be a big
0: well.
2: Game.
0: Mm. And people have got the fever.
2: I can't remember if it was the NRLW, but I saw a clip of some girls playing footy last night and they were throwing each other to the ground.
0: Be NRLW.
2: That was hectic.
0: Talking what some links fans are going to next here on Power.
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8: It's the usual morning traffic jam in the bathroom. Luke is taking ages to get his hair right. And when Dad flicks on the exhaust fan to defog the mirror, Ben pushes in to grab his electric shaver, even though he doesn't have a moustache yet.
9: Hey, give that back. I was just about to use that.
8: 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ActuAGL. The energy for around here.
2: Well, it's finally here. This weekend, Tough Nutters is coming to Croghan's Beach.
0: Yeah, officially kicks off Friday and runs through until Sunday. Australia's biggest inflatable obstacle course.
2: Yeah, you can take it with a running jump, or you'd probably be like me and just like full bounce your way back down to the end.
0: Yeah, it's got giant slides, climbing challenges, tunnels where you can hide from the parents, heaps of fun stuff.
2: Session times are available throughout the whole day, although tickets are limited. 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
0: Yeah, get the info and secure your spot for Tough Nutters. Jump on the Tough Nutters website and search for Batemans Bay.
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0: The South Coast Best Music, Power FM, 7 to 7. Erin and Brad with you. And it's been a moment, 25 years in the making. The Newcastle Knights through to the grand final up against the Sydney Roosters.
1: Do you know what? There's a guy, the pub in Newcastle. Mm. He was up all night the night they won.

0: Really?
1: The funny thing is, he's an Eels supporter. So, you know, that's how much excitement is running
0: straight
1: through the town
0: that
1: right
0: Knights
1: now.
0: Knights bandwagon. Yeah. Why not? Yeah, obviously Knights fans are frothing up in Newcastle, and the lines for merch were out the door yesterday. This was like one young dad. He had like his daughter cradled in his arms.
1: Oh, yes.
0: And they asked him about, you know, his
1: was she cradled or just like flung over the back? He's just running through.
0: Held like a footy yeah. under his arm. No, he was holding on to her, and he was willing to do whatever it took to get his hands on some Knights merch.
2: How long would you wait to get your hands on some merch?
3: Oh, all day. We drove all the way from Singleton's.
1: Singleton. Wow.
0: Singleton, yeah. It's like, yeah, you say that now, but holding that kid, it's going to feel like 3 tons by the end of the day. But they sold out real quick. So obviously Knights fans, and I'm sure Roosters fans up in Sydney would be doing the same. But
1: yeah, surely.
0: You know, obviously Sydney NRL fans ecstatic about getting into the final. AFL fans, not so much. The Swans didn't make it through this year. But there's one particular Swans fan who was trying to get his hands on some sort of memorabilia
1: okay.
0: to celebrate his favourite team, the Sydney Swans, and it's rather unique.
4: A section of turf from the SCG cut out and delivered to Nikki Sito's home at Wylie Park.
5: Perfect.
6: And it's amazing, you know, the way they've presented it, and now I've got to make sure I keep it alive.
1: I was going to say, what do you do in that moment? I would just pour resin over it and just like preserve it of thing.
0: Yeah, I don't know. I'd have to do something because my dogs would like kill that grass inside of an hour.
1: Yeah,
0: they'd immediately like do their business on
1: yeah.
0: it.
1: Yeah. Well, you put a little like picket sign there, like
0: it was
1: grass.
0: It was about kind of 50 centimetres on each side, and the people that dug up the turf from the SCG, they put a little fence around it.
1: Yeah, cute.
0: So that he could, Nikki could put it in his backyard.
1: That's cute.
0: Because he's like, oh, well, this is where some of the greats like Buddy Franklin have stood on.
6: I was there when Buddy kicked his 1,000th goal, and that was the most insane experience ever. And I was lucky to be there.
0: I was there. I saw him, spit on the ground, and I went, I want that bit of turf.
1: That bit right there.
0: Would you ever have done something like this? I mean, you're a big Lady Gaga fan. Have you ever tried to put a bit in on a section of stage that she's walked on or anything crazy like that?
1: I would 100% take a piece of stage or something, but no, I don't think.
0: Do you have any Lady Gaga, like not merchandise, like
1: yeah,
0: tour shirts and stuff?
1: Weird
0: I mean, like
1: stuff.
0: Something like a jar with her breath in it or something weird like that. No, you never went that far. Fair enough.
1: No. Mm. Do you know what though?
0: Mm.
1: This is obviously that person's special interest, and I love when people get passionate about their special
0: interest.
1: Yeah,
0: that's the best thing about it. Yeah.
1: It might be weird to hear that this guy's getting excited about a square of grass, but
0: yeah.
1: I'm happy for him. It's probably the best thing that happened all week.
0: Word has gotten out about the section of the SCG that's in Nikki's backyard, so now he's just out there on the back veranda, just keeping an eye on everything. He's gone full Clint Eastwood.
7: Get off my lawn. Did you hear me? I said get off my lawn.
0: Darren and Brad of Power.

0: Aaron and Brad on Power, just coming up on 7 o'clock, and Aaron was just telling me during garbage then that your family had a piece of memorabilia
1: from a
0: famous celebrity.
1: Yeah, I didn't really think about it then. Shannon Knowles, we had a bit of his toilet seat. Well, actually, the whole toilet seat.
0: So he's come to stay at the motel that your family was running.
1: Yeah, we used to own a motel, and Shannon Knoll was coming to our small country town, and he came and stayed at our motel, and the next morning he came in. I think there was a crack or something in the toilet seat, and he was like, oh, it's broken. And so
0: was
1: my dad
0: Knowlesy during his Fat Elvis period where he's like, he just broke the toilet seat? Or
1: no, I think it was just, it was just a toilet seat that needed replacing.
0: And you knew he used it because he removed the hygienically clean sash.
1: The
0: from
1: sash
0: the top.
1: That was around it,
0: There's always that sash on the motel
1: toilet
0: seat.
1: Exactly, so. And it was the night after. So, like, he'd already been there a night. So I assume in those 24 hours, there's got to have been some business happening.
0: Post-show bog of some kind.
1: Yeah.
0: So you took the toilet seat. Your mum's like, oh, get the toilet roll as well. We'll sell it as the Knoll roll. We'll put that up on display.
1: Yeah.
0: Make a little shrine to Shannon Knoll and store toilet stuff.
1: I think we also had his RSL sign-in slip.
0: That's brilliant. I love it. There you go. That could be worth something. Hold on to it.
1: Yeah.
0: Got your news and weather on the way here on Power.
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8: Hey there, it's Darren Katrupi in the Far South Coast newsroom with your local news first. Yirrabidalla Shire ratepayers are likely to be slugged with an extra $52 in annual sewer and water charges for 3 years to address a cost blowout to treat what we flush down the toilet. Councillors were told yesterday afternoon the estimated cost to upgrade the Tomakin sewage treatment works is now estimated at $62 million. The facility built back in the early 80s and the other one at Batemans Bay are struggling to keep up with demand, especially during peak holiday seasons. A leading Far South Coast real estate agent says another interest rate rise is going to slow the market down even further. The rate has climbed to the highest level in 15 years after the Reserve Bank pushed the official rate to 4.6%. John Murray from Whale Coast Realty says selling local properties was already a tough job before yesterday's announcement.
9: The market is telling us where your property's at, and you need to meet the market, otherwise you'll sit there for 150 days, 200 days, and won't sell. well. So that's kind of what's happened. That's a whole education period because people still believe sometimes that we're back 4 years ago when the market was crazy, but it's not that now, and all these interest rates just continue to make it harder for people.
8: Six people charged with the alleged killing of Gordon Kessie in Bega on the October long weekend last year are still to enter pleas 12 months on. The murder cases against Letitia Mundy, Serkan Hozoglu, Benjamin Robinson, brothers Dion and Cody Lloyd, and Tahata Hapuku, was mentioned briefly yesterday in Bega local court. All who have been in jail on remand since their arrest following a detailed investigation by detectives didn't appear in person yesterday. The six were expected to enter pleas when the matter is mentioned again for committal on October 27. Bega Valley residents are being given an opportunity later today to get the latest information and advice on the bushfire season. Bega Valley Shire Council is hosting a community information session this afternoon with emergency services personnel attending the Civic Centre. Council CEO Anthony McMahon says the outlook for this summer is concerning.
10: We are facing an above average fire risk here in the Bega Valley this summer. There's a couple of areas in New South Wales like that, and probably no surprise to our community down here given the lack of rainfall that we've had throughout winter and even earlier, and the landscape is quite dry. So yeah, really about providing information, having the community as informed as possible, and reassuring them that the people that need to be planning from a government perspective are doing their bit as well.
8: In local sport, a local cricket club is giving the hurry up to people intending on playing in the upcoming season. Bega Engledale currently has 57 junior and senior players signed up so far. The Bulls say they know of more people who are still to fill in the paperwork, so they're being told this week is the deadline so teams can be finalised and the draws created by the Far South Coast Cricket Association. That's your latest local news and sport. I'm Darren Katrubi.
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11: Hi, I'm Phoebe Humphrey. Families and small businesses are feeling the squeeze from the latest interest rate hike. The Reserve Bank increased the cash rate for a fourth time this year to a 15-year high of 4.6%. Andrew McKellar from the Chamber of Commerce and Industry telling Seven, clearly more work needs to be done.
12: We've got to try to find a way to grow the economy more rapidly before we hit those capacity constraints and inflation starts rising. You know, we are hitting our speed limits and we're hardly getting out of second gear, so that's what we've got to do something about.
11: Three people will appear in a Sydney court today over a mistaken identity murder. 23-year-old Marco Tapia was killed during a home invasion in the city's south at the start of this month. Two men in their 20s and a 16-year-old boy have now been charged over the death. And Anthropic has warned its investors that its AI could pose existential risks to humanity. The tech company releasing its initial public offering filing, warning its models can behave unpredictably, including concealing or manipulating information and resisting to shut down.
7: Visit the team you can trust at Whale Coast Realty on the flat in Naruma. 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
11: In sport, Phoenix Crossland has learnt his fate to the NRL judiciary for that hip drop tackle that hospitalised Nathan Cleary. The Knights player will miss the NRL Grand Final on Sunday against the Roosters after being handed a 4-game ban. Bobby Hill has launched his AFL comeback. The former Magpie says he wants to return to the game after taking extended personal leave. And Australia's fallen to Brazil 4-2 in last night's international friendly in Brisbane. That's the latest news and sport.
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0: On the Batemans Coast, winds are northerly 15 to 25 knots and seas 1.5 to 2.5 metres with a southerly swell around the 1.5 metre mark. We've got high tide at 10:45 this morning, low tide at 5:20 this afternoon.
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1: Taking a look at the weather for your Wednesday, a moderate fire danger today with strong marine wind warnings in place across the coast. A sunny one today, though, with a top of 30 degrees. Tomorrow, looking partly cloudy with a top of 32. Right now, it is 5 degrees in Bega, 9 in Marimbula, 12 degrees in Batemans Bay and 14 in Naruma. 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
7: 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Like a piece of Vegemite toast, these two always seem to fall face down. It's RFM's Aaron and Brad.
0: 9 past 7, we've got a family pass to Magic Mountain Marimbula to be won this morning. Listen out for the code word. You'll probably hear it sometime between now and 8 o'clock.
1: Yeah.
0: All right, so listen closely and call 1300 92 1250 when you hear that code word. And you and the fam will be off to Magic Mountain. Some great school holiday fun. Speaking of, there's a kids' disco happening at the around the northern part of the South Coast later this week. More on that in about 10 minutes. But next, let's talk space.
1: Space talk.
0: With Space Talk.
1: Yeah. Love Space Talk.
0: SpaceX launched a mega rocket yesterday. Oh. And it didn't blow up on the launch pad for once.
1: Oh,
0: it was great.
1: Okay.
0: Yeah. More on that after this.

0: 13 past 7. It's Aaron and Brad. Oh, yes, time to cast our gaze to the heavens, because yesterday there was a lot of excitement around Starship. Okay, not that Starship. Although, if they toured Australia, man,
1: there would be some excitement.
0: I'd be front
1: That's
0: and
1: for
0: center.
1: Sure.
0: Yeah, nothing's going to stop us now. No, it wasn't the rock band formerly known as Jefferson Starship. It was SpaceX's Starship rocket, which had a launch in Texas yesterday.
2: This SpaceX's showpiece rocket, the biggest and most powerful ever built, carrying 26 of the latest and most advanced Starlink satellites.
0: Yeah, basically, to put it up into orbit was the
1: goal. Putting more internet in space.
0: More space junk.
1: Yeah, cool.
0: This is the thing. There's all this focus on humankind eventually leaving planet Earth, maybe establishing a base on the moon as a first step to living on Mars. But we won't be able to get out our front door because we're piling all the space garbage in front of it. Like, there is 11,000 older models of SpaceX satellites.
1: Oh, but
0: Starlink satellites in orbit.
1: Grab them and take them away?
0: I don't know. They don't have, like, a clean up Australia Day for space. They don't have, like, robots, like, flying around in space with little bags and those grabby claws.
1: The bad robots.
0: So I don't know what they're going to do with all the space junk, but we just keep shoving more and more of it up there.
1: Yeah.
0: But it was a pretty exciting moment for the guys at SpaceX, which is run by billionaire space Nazi Elon Musk. And it's all because this is the first time they've been able to get one of their rockets into orbit.
1: And okay.
0: If you don't know what that means, I'll let astrophysicist Brad Tucker explain.
3: Achieving orbit means getting enough speed and energy to actually not only enter a height, but escape relative to the Earth. And that's what they did.
0: Yeah. So to put it in layman's terms, it's like me in bed on a Sunday morning.
1: Okay.
0: I have to get enough speed and energy to break the pull of my doona and my bed. You know what I mean?
1: I see,
0: I need to get enough thrust out of bed
1: to
0: break the hold it has.
1: Yes,
0: and
1: no,
0: actually
1: I understand.
0: Sort of start orbiting around the house. But you know, it was touch and go yesterday. While it didn't explode on the launch pad like many other SpaceX rockets have done in the past, it was touch and go because it was supposed to, I think, last 10 hours.
1: Oh, okay.
0: The orbit, it was supposed to, I think, go around like something like 6 times. Didn't quite get there, though.
2: Starship nearly didn't make it to orbit, though, after one of its engines shut down prematurely. But after several tense minutes,
4: confirmed Starship is in orbit.
2: Zipping around Earth at 28,000 kilometers an hour.
0: Ooh, look at it go.
1: Jeez.
0: Yeah, so
1: we wouldn't have been able to see it, right? Going that fast?
0: Nah, probably not. No.
1: Yeah.
0: No. Unless you were like there in Texas watching the launch and everything, but yeah, you wouldn't see it when it's flying around in orbit.
1: Nah.
0: So yeah, very exciting stuff. And I love how they always go like, oh, and it had a successful landing, like a fiery crash in the Pacific Ocean near Hawaii. But there you go.
1: Well, I've seen some stuff online, Brad, and while everyone was looking at the SpaceX launch, some eagle-eye viewers, they were watching it on the live stream.
0: Right.
1: They've put out the motion that there looked like there was a giant UFO mothership trailing behind the rocket once it got into orbit.
0: Really?
1: Yeah.
0: Maybe it was space police.
1: Well, maybe we were
0: breaching some sort of speed limit we didn't realise. Space
1: maybe.
0: UFO, like, pull
1: but
0: over.
1: People are saying this thing was, like, city-sized. Like,
0: really?
1: Yeah, yeah. I've got the video here. We can have a look at it in a little bit if you want. But,
0: okay.
1: Yeah, it's just interesting. I love the idea of aliens.
0: Maybe it was just that aliens spotted the rocket and one of its thrusters was out and was like, oh, mate.
1: It's like your blinker's out.
0: It's like when you got the petrol cap open on the car and the car behind you is beeping and flashing its lights. Like, what's the problem?
1: What's going on, man?
0: If you're looking for some school holiday fun for the kids, there's a pretty cool event happening in Batemans Bay later this week. We'll give you more details soon here on Power.
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0: Erin and Brad want to hear your stories, questions and random thoughts. 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

0: Swift on Power, 24 past 7. Aaron and Brad and school holiday fun. You're always looking for it if you're a parent or guardian, something to keep the kids entertained. Well, this Friday night, man, kids can go wild on the dance floor and throw shapes with mates because there's a disco bingo at the Batemans Bay Soldiers Club. How cool is this?
1: This is amazing. I used to love discos as a kid with the glow sticks and the face paint and everything that just being there with your mates. It felt like you were on this wild adventure without your parents.
0: Yeah. Did you ever do any of the old school dances at the disco? Did you have to do like the nut bush?
1: Oh, yeah, love me a nutbush. Yeah. But no like partnery dances or anything. Just like Macarena, nutbush.
0: Yep.
1: The ketchup song?
0: The ketchup song?
1: Yeah. I said, hey, ha, a hey.
0: Oh, that was after my time in terms of kids' discos. Chicken dance?
1: Yeah.
0: They still do the chicken dance. I don't know, but all the classics and some new ones as well at the kids' disco bingo at Bay Soldiers Club Friday, 5 till 7. It's only $5.
1: That's awesome. I'm interested to see how they include disco and bingo.
0: Maybe the dance floor is divided up into a giant bingo sheet.
1: Oh, maybe.
0: I'd say maybe they give you a bingo card and there's songs or dances on there. And then if those songs pop up during the night, then you can yell out, bingo, and have a chance to win some prizes. There'll be glowing face paint as well, so kids can get their faces painted up and then freak their parents out on the car ride home. And but it's meant for the whole family, so it's going to be fun.
1: It's going to be a good night. They've got the best disco outfit too, so your shimmy on, I reckon.
0: Yeah, yeah.
1: All your glitter and your disco ball skirt, if you got one of those.
0: Yeah, yeah. We can dress up as Ray Gun and do some breakdancing there.
1: Exactly.
0: Yeah. 5 to 7, Bay Soldiers Club this Friday night. You can grab your tickets via stickytickets.com.au. Just search for the Bay Disco Bingo. Darren's got some news headlines on the way for us on Power, and then it's whinge time.
1: Yay.
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14: Morning, it's Darren Katrupi in the Far South Coast newsroom with your local news first. Paying off the mortgage has just become even harder with the Reserve Bank lifting the official interest rate in the past 24 hours to 4.6%. The 15-year high translates to an average extra $135 a month for an $800,000 home loan. Narooma's Whale Coast Realty Principal John Murray says it just puts negative impacts in people's minds.
15: People list for a whole heap of different reasons, not just the market. You know, they're unwell, they need to move for medical reasons, or moving closer to grandchildren, or they've got another job opportunity. So they're all those reasons still there. So in terms of the listing, we're still getting them. It's just there's not as many buyers in the market as there are listings, I suppose.
14: Attend in person, online, or watch it back afterwards. That's the call ahead of a special community bushfire season briefing this afternoon at the Bega Council Chambers. Council CEO Anthony McMahon says the session will be packed with information and advice.
16: The RFS will all be providing quite a bit of information on how people can prepare themselves, what the outlook for a potential upcoming fire season looks like, and then how they've been preparing and the plans we've got in place across the Bega Valley should we see anything occur.
14: A man has partially succeeded in getting one of his bail conditions changed as he faces six charges, including stealing a ute and drug driving. Jacob Hood Carberry's lawyer asked Bateman's Bay Local Court to change the start of his daily curfew hours from 6 p.m. to 10 p.m. so he can spend more time with his children. While police opposed the proposed time, they conceded they would be happy with varying it to 8 p.m. Judge Doug Dick decided to pick the middle ground and change the curfew starting time to 9 p.m. A condition to report to police has also been removed. In local sport, Batemans Bay is continuing to build for the 2027 AFL Canberra season. The Seahawks is looking for passionate people to join the club in coaching and team management roles across their senior and junior programs. The senior positions on offer include second grade women's and men's head coaches. In the juniors, thereafter head coaches, assistant coaches and team managers for all nominated grades. That's your latest local news and sport. I'm Darren Katrupi.
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17: Hi, I'm Phoebe Humphrey. Aussie borrowers have been hit with a $47,000 blow to their buying power following the latest interest rate hike. The Reserve Bank lifted the cash rate by 25 basis points to 4.6% yesterday, a 15-year high. Kristen O'Connell from the Anti-Poverty Centre is urging the federal government to relax penalties for those on welfare.
18: We're talking about really easy problems to solve. A bit of financial relief, a bit of relief from the pressure of being forced to do compulsory activities would make a massive difference to people's mental health and would take pressure off so many systems.
17: The jury in the trial of alleged double murderer Beaulamar Condon is set to visit the Sydney house where the alleged killings took place. The former police officer is accused of shooting Jesse Baird and Luke Davies at their home in 2024. The visit is expected to take place early next month. And Aussie parents are being warned over the dangers of e-scooters. New research has revealed more than a quarter of all injured riders were under 16, the youngest just 3 years old.
13: Visit the team you can trust at Whale Coast Realty on the flat in Narooma. 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
17: In sport, Manchester City could lose three of its Premier League titles after being found guilty of the league's financial rules. The club is facing sanctions after it was found guilty of mocking up sham contracts to inflate earnings and concealing the true state of its finances. The period of offending is between 2009 and 2018. And the Knights will be without their leading tackler in Sunday's NRL Grand Final against the Roosters, with Phoenix Crossland handed a four-match ban at the NRL Judiciary. It follows a hip-drop tackle that left Nathan Cleary in hospital. That's the latest news and sport.
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1: If you need to fill the tank in Batemans Bay this morning, unleaded sitting at 238.9, while diesel sits at 286.9. In Bermagui, unleaded sitting at 242.9, while diesel sits at 289.9.
13: 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Power FM Traffic.
0: No reports of any incidents on the roads of the South Coast this morning, but there are ongoing roadworks, new upgrades happening along the Princes Highway in Batemans Bay near Clyde Street. They're also still doing roadworks at Mogo near Church Street along the Princes Highway and between the Guy Street and Old Princes Highway turnoffs in Batemans Bay as well. So livetraffic.com has details about all the roadworks that are happening in our area, but if you do spot anything that's not on there, let us know. 1300 92 1250.
13: 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Is it fine in 22 at your place? 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
1: Taking a look at the weather for your Wednesday, a moderate fire danger in place today and strong marine wind warnings in place across the coast as well. A sunny day for your Wednesday with a top of 30 degrees. Tomorrow, looking partly cloudy for your Thursday. A top of 32 degrees though, so let's go. Warmer weather. Right now it is 6 degrees in Bega, 10 degrees in Maroombula, 15 degrees in Naruma and Batemans Bay. 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
0: 23 to 8, good morning if you just joined us. And no, we haven't given away that family pass to Magic Mountain Maroombula yet. But
1: no,
0: sometime inside the next 30, you will hear a code word. And when you hear the code word, be the first one to call 1300 92 1250. Give us the code word, we'll give you that family pass.
1: Yeah, it's pretty simple.
0: Yeah.
1: It's a great prize.
0: And if you miss out, then join us next Wednesday and whinge about it.
1: Yes.
0: Because every Wednesday we open up the phone lines and our comment section and get your whinges.
1: Yeah, we'll take them all, big or small.
0: Mm-hmm.
1: Mine's a little one this week, I think.
0: Little whinge?
1: Little whinge. Little niche.
0: A wee whine?
1: A wee, literally.
0: Mm. Oh, okay. Wednesday whinge coming up next on Power.

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1: Away and eating you up inside? If it's not gastro, then it's a problem you need to get off your chest with Aaron and Brad's Wednesday Whinge.
0: Yeah, whinge time. What do you got to whinge about this week, Aaron?
2: Well, I don't know if this is a good one, but I have purchased a thing in my bathroom. I've had it for quite a while in the bathroom, like the toilet room.
0: Right.
2: It holds our toilet paper, right? It is this thing that has like one shelf and then it...
0: Has a U shape.
2: Yeah. So that the toilet paper fills up like this.
0: Oh, so it's like a toilet paper dispenser?
2: Yes. Right. And then, thank you. That was probably a lot easier than what I was trying to say. You pick it up from the bottom.
0: Mm-hmm.
2: You put it on the thing. And the next one rolls down.
0: Okay.
2: So really simple, right? Really right. Handy dandy.
0: So instead of having like our bathroom where we've got a basket of spare bog rolls.
2: Yeah.
0: You've got an actual sort of mechanism.
2: Yeah, it was just from Kmart. It was just a little thing that they were selling. But yeah, it just automatically spins out. All you have to do is take it from the bottom where it's like naturally extended further and there's a part that pushes it out to be like, here, take me.
0: It from the bottom and apply it to your bottom.
2: Yes. No one seems to follow that rule.
0: Oh.
2: Visitors, housemates, partners.
0: Looking at you, chef.
2: Yeah. No, and people always grab it from the top. But, like, it's really obvious that if you just grab it from the bottom, then the next one will roll out and, like,
0: maybe you need to get a little sticker to put down the bottom to say, please take...
2: I'm gonna wall it all up and then there's only going to be one way out.
0: Oh, right, okay. Yeah.
2: That's my solution, I think.
0: Fair enough. Well, I can understand that would be frustrating if it's designed to come out one way and it's not, you know, people are ignoring that. My whinge this week is to do with freshly baked bread.
2: Oh, yum.
0: Recently, I started sort of buying the, you know, the fancy loaves you might get from the bakery section at your local Woolies or Coles or IGA, yes, whatever, right? So these are the ones where they're not like the square loaf that gets spat out of the Tip Top factory or whatever. These are like, you know, they've supposedly baked on premises fresh that day. And I've been splurging a bit on those, right? But... And Aldi as well. They're guilty of this. Aldi and Marimbula.
2: Worth it for that crust.
0: I know. The crust is great.
2: Yeah.
0: The problem is sometimes there's bubbles when they're making the bread and there's massive holes.
2: Yeah.
0: And you're like, I want to put some, you know, at the moment I'm putting sardines on it. I know, weird, but I put sardines on the bread. It's like, there's a big hole in my bread. You're giving me a bread donut. That's not what I paid for. Where's my missing bread?
2: That's a fair point.
0: And you feel like... if you took it back to the shop to complain about it, the face you're pulling right now would be like, that's the face they'd look at you like, oh, okay, sir, we'll get right on that. Like, you know what I mean?
2: Right.
0: It's old man shakes fist at cloud type stuff. It's
2: also,
0: like, there's a hole in my bread.
2: But also, roll out your bread properly.
0: Is that what's causing it?
2: Yeah.
0: I wasn't sure.
2: It's just...
0: I wasn't sure if there was some sort of American Pie situation happening here or something. I don't know.
2: What are they doing to my bread, man?
0: Someone didn't happen. A baker's delight. 1-300-92-1250. Call that number if you've got something to whinge about. It could be tiny, like... there's a hole in my bread or something much bigger. You can also leave a comment on our Facebook page, Power FM Bega Bay. Oh, and the power line as well.
2: Yes.
0: Text us if you like, 0429 272 856. If you want to text your whinge, we have the technology. Taryn and Brad are about.

0: 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It's 12 to 8.
1: If it's not gastro, then it's a problem you need to get off your chest with Aaron and Brad's Wednesday Wins.
2: Well, there wasn't something bubbling up in me, but apparently there was bubbles in my bread when they baked it. It's happened a few times now. Freshly baked loaves of bread are bought at local supermarkets and there's big holes in the slices. I'm like, come on.
3: Yeah, one time's like, all right, but if you're going back and getting it again... That's a bit questionable.
2: Frustrating. Meanwhile, people using the bathroom at Aaron's place.
3: Yeah, just no one can seem to work out that you take the toilet roll from the bottom of my toilet roll dispenser and it will just naturally fill itself up and present you with the next roll when you need it.
2: Well, so, we discovered yesterday there's an open door policy on the toilet at your place, so don't you just pop your head in and go, oh, just quickly.
3: True. Maybe I should just stand there.
2: Just do that.
3: And monitor the situation.
2: We got people sending their whinges through to us, though. Alana in Churros sent us a message on the power line, 0429 272 856. This is what Alana's whinging about this morning.
4: This morning I went to take out the bins from the kitchen, and my housemate had filled them all the way up to the top, to the point where I couldn't get the bag out of the bin and the handles just tore all the way off. So I had to take the entire bin down the stairs to the big bin.
2: That is the worst.
3: Yeah.
2: There's also the times when you realise the bag is split.
3: Down the bottom.
2: Because a sharp piece of plastic's torn it. Or something's leaked through the bottom and there's bin juice at the bottom of it. And that's the worst time, because then you've got to take the whole bin out and then you've got to hose it out.
3: Yeah.
2: Jeez.
3: At the moment, I have bags that I've purchased.
2: Oh, right,
3: yes, also those. But they just are so flimsy.
2: Mm.
3: But we've got a whole roll to get through of these garbage bags.
2: Oh. So you're every like, single I can't one. Throw them out. I've
3: can't
2: got to use
3: throw them.
2: Them
3: out. And I made a point to get these ones because I was like, oh, can we have the pink ones this time?
2: Yep.
3: I want the pink garbage bags instead of the other ones. And no, now I have to sit here and deal with these pink garbage bags.
2: So I've done this before. You buy them because they're cheap and then you realise I have to use two of them.
3: Yeah, there's a reason they're cheap.
2: That's why they're so cheap. I got to double bag my garbage so that it won't just explode all over the kitchen floor. But no, we feel you, Alana. Good whinge. Also, Shane hit us up on our Facebook page saying, I work too hard.
3: I feel that.
2: You're alone there, Shane.
3: I feel that one, Shane.
2: if you want to whinge about something, jump online, Power FM Big Bay on Facebook. We've got music coming up from Pink. And that's what we've got coming up. It's on the way on Power.
3: Yeah.
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0: 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Darren's got some local news headlines on the way. 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
1: Really?
0: Yeah. Ooh, okay. 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
6: Hey there, it's Darren Katrupi in the Far South Coast newsroom with your local news first. Revelations this morning, Yirrawaddy Shire Council is in the on a planned upgrade to the Tomakan Sewage Treatment Plant. A report to the September monthly meeting yesterday afternoon shows the estimated cost of the major project has blown out to $62 million, and that's a year before work is even expected to start. Infrastructure Director Graham Attenborough told the meeting this is likely to require an increase in sewer and water charges over the next 3 years. The murder of a man in Bega a year ago has been mentioned again in court. Police allege 44-year-old Gordon Kessie was killed after a melee in a park on East Street in the early hours of the October long weekend Monday. Letitia Mundy, Serkan Hozoglu, Benjamin Robinson, brothers Dion and Cody Lloyd, and Tahata Hapuku are all charged with murder. They didn't attend court in person when the matter was mentioned yesterday in Bega local court. Judge Doug Dick ordered the six to appear for committal on October 27. The local real estate sector has expressed serious concern following another rise in the official interest rate. The Reserve Bank has lifted the rate to 4.6%, a 15-year high. Wild Coast Realty Narooma owner John Murray says it's going to make things harder.
7: It just puts negative impacts in people's minds. We've got a long weekend coming this weekend. We're not exactly full. We'd like to be for our holiday business. Our sales, whilst we've had a little bit of an uptick in this spring so far, it just puts everything on hold and people just lose confidence, and it's a bit of a worrying time for all of us, really.
6: The Kings Highway is reopened after a fire forced authorities to block it in both directions late yesterday. A tractor travelling southbound erupted in flames around 4 o'clock near Cargill's Lane on the Batemans Bay side of Braidwood. Firefighters called in to put out the fire, which spread to nearby trees. New South Wales Ambulance tell us that a man in his 60s sustained minor injuries, including smoke inhalation. In local sport, the Batemans Bay youth men's basketball team is grand final bound. The Breakers securing a place in the biggest game of the season after winning their second game at the Barangaroo Conference Finals in Mossvale on Sunday. The grand final will be played on October 11. That's your latest local news and sport. I'm Darren Katrubi.
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8: Hi, I'm Phoebe Humphrey. The federal government insists Australia's economic position is stronger than most countries following yesterday's rate hike. The Reserve Bank lifted the cash rate to a 15-year high of 4.6% in a bid to tackle inflation. Housing Minister Claire O'Neill telling Seven interest rates are only one part of the picture.
9: Canada's got lower interest rates than Australia. They've also got an unemployment rate of 7%. We've got a lot of economic issues facing our country. I would never downplay them, but I will also tell your viewers at home, I would prefer to be Australia than any other country in the world.
8: Three people will appear in a Sydney court today over a mistaken identity murder. 23-year-old Marco Tapia was killed during a home invasion in the city's south at the start of this month. Two men in their 20s and a 16-year-old boy have now been charged over the death. And police investigating the Sydney Swans hotel scandal in Victoria are yet to file a brief of evidence with prosecutors. No charges have been laid since the alleged sexual assault in August. All players maintain their innocence.
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8: In sport, Phoenix Crossland has learnt his fate at the NRL judiciary for that hip drop tackle that hospitalised Nathan Cleary. The Knights player will miss the NRL Grand Final on Sunday after being handed a four-game ban. And Bobby Hill has launched his AFL comeback. The former Magpie says he wants to return the game after taking extended personal leave. The 26-year-old has told Nine he's ready.
10: Pretty confident I can show what I can do, if not even better, and win games for teams.
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11: Taking a look at the Eden Coast this morning, your winds are northerly, 15 to 20 knots. Your seas are 1.5 to 2.5 metres, and your swell is southerly, 1 to 1.5 metres. Tide will be high at 10:30 this morning and low again at 5 o'clock this afternoon.
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12: Another beautiful day for the South Coast. Sunny skies and a top of 30, though we do have a warning of strong marine winds. So be careful out on the water. It's going to get gusty. Moderate fire danger as well for your Wednesday. Tomorrow, partly cloudy and warming up to a maximum of 32. But right now, it's 16 degrees in Naruma and Batemans Bay, 12 currently in Maroombula, and now 8 in Bega. But get the latest forecast and keep your eye out for the Dino Dash registration for a chance to win cash at powerfmbigabay.com.au.
5: 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Ugh, that sounds weird, but then again, so do they. It's Power FM's Aaron and Brad.
12: 7 past 8. We've got Roxy from Mystery Bay on the phone. Morning, Roxy. Did you get the code from earlier?
13: I did it too.
11: Zooming is what you'll be doing on the go-karts at Magic Mountain, Roxy. Congratulations.
13: Woohoo! Thank you.
12: Have you been to Magic Mountain before?
13: Yes.
12: How big is the mob you'll be taking this time around?
13: 5 of us in total.
12: Ooh, okay.
11: Nice.
12: Is there any that you should be worried about? Any kids in particular where you'll hear their name called out over the loudspeaker saying, we've got a missing child? There's always one. In every family, there's one where they like...
11: they just
13: disappear. They will be climbing on everything, having an absolute ball. Alexis, Lily and Casey, and they'll be loving it.
12: Excellent.
11: Oh, awesome. Well, I hope you all have a fantastic time.
13: Oh, thank you. That's awesome.
12: No worries. They'll have
11: I'm
12: lots
11: getting
12: to talk
11: so
12: about.
11: Jealous.
12: Yeah, I know. If you are someone who tried to get through and you're jealous of Roxy, it's okay. We've got another family pass to give away tomorrow.
11: Yes, yes.
12: So listen out for that code word once again. Later this half hour, though, there's so many things that could be heritage listed in the rumour. You've got the kinema. That's pretty old. You've got Australia Rock, I guess, if you had to. Wagonga Inlet, a good example, but...
11: I'm sure some of those seals are heritage listed by now.
12: Yeah, Seals Rock.
11: Yeah.
12: You could heritage list that, but there's actually one thing in Naruma that you wouldn't even think of that's just recently been heritage listed. We'll talk more about it in about 10 minutes, but entertainment news is on the way.
11: And speaking of remembering things and... the history, That was a weird segue.
12: Hey, where's this going?
11: A new Netflix trailer has dropped this morning, a documentary of one of our beloved lost stars.
12: Oh, okay.
11: Yeah.
12: Righto.
11: A good friend of ours.
12: Oh, I think I know who you're talking about now. We'll find out more about that with What's Poppin' after Christina on Power.

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2: Stop pretending to know what everyone's talking about and catch up on the latest in gossip and entertainment with Erin and Brad's What's Poppin'.
3: Well, before she was Barbie, Margot Robbie was causing drama over on Ramsay Street. That's how we all knew Margot at the start.
1: She looks very different to what she did back on Ramsay Street.
3: Do you reckon?
1: I do, because last week during trivia night we had the picture round.
3: Yep.
1: And she was one of them, and it was blonde haired Margot from Neighbours days.
3: Donna.
1: And it took
3: yes.
1: a while for us to figure out it was her.
3: Oh really?
1: Yeah. So
3: okay.
1: like her face is matured. I don't know if she's had any work done, but she looks very different.
3: And once you take those eyebrows away,
1: true, yeah.
3: it just does weird things to you.
1: Yeah.
3: Yes. Well, we grew up loving her as Donna Friedman on Neighbours.
4: Talk to the hand.
5: Just trying to make conversation.
4: Just trying to get your spokes on Bridget.
5: I thought you knew I was into her.
4: You're so deluded. Like you've ever got a chance with her.
3: That's actually Margot Robbie and Liam Hemsworth there.
1: No way, chatting. Really?
3: Yes, yes. In their little drama there. Well, the exciting thing is if you missed her as Donna Friedman, get excited. There's a new miniseries launching on Epsies. It's all the fan clips of Donna Friedman, and they're making a new miniseries of just her storylines.
1: So Margot's not coming back for it?
3: No.
1: So they're using old clips.
3: Old clips?
1: They're not AI. Generative AI does not play a part.
3: No, not that I have seen. I have looked into this a lot, but I have not seen any use of AI. No, they're just taking all of her old scenes and clipping them into its own little short.
1: Although Liam Hemsworth has volunteered to come back and be part of it.
3: It's not much on the schedule
1: at the moment, so...
3: Cool. Keeping in Aussie actors and actresses, Sydney actress Sophie Wilde is quickly becoming one of Aussie's biggest stars. She was known in the movie Talk to Me. It was one of our Aussies.
1: Yeah, that was her breakout role, I think.
3: Yeah, that was a great movie. Yes.
1: She's one of these actors who can roll a tear out of one eye.
3: Yep.
1: Like just on command.
3: She's amazing.
1: Crazy.
3: She was also in the series Boy Swallows Universe with Phoebe Tonkin and... that guy.
1: The young fella. Callum, I think.
3: Well, she has just landed herself a new role in Digger, a movie coming out with Tom Cruise.
1: Wow.
3: So she's landed a pretty massive role. It puts her in a pretty exclusive club as well, joining actresses like Kate Blanchett and Naomi Watts. These are all the people that have worked with the director Alejandro Gonzalez. And Sophie joked that they should start a group WhatsApp chat.
1: Yeah.
3: Just because the Alejandro Aussies, she would call it. Pretty fun. Pretty cute.
1: Just keep it professional though, Sophie. Other Australian actresses have worked with Tom before and...
3: Yes. That's true.
1: Fallen into...
3: Hopefully not. She's
1: much younger than
3: she
1: him.
3: She doesn't need that. And lastly, a new documentary about the life of Matthew Perry is set to give fans an intimate look at the late Friendstar's life.
6: I said, God, you can do anything you want to me. Just please make me famous.
7: I got a phone call.
8: Hello?
7: And I instantly knew my whole life was going to change.
6: But God did not forget the other part.
3: Yeah. So that was a part of the trailer that has just dropped for the one about Matthew Perry. That's the name of it. The one about Matthew Perry, which explores his rise to fame, his long battle with addiction. And in the documentary, Perry reveals he spent an estimated $7 million trying to get sober over his lifetime. The film is featuring never before seen footage and personal stories from those closest to him.
1: Yeah, right.
3: So it'd actually be a really good watch if you were a big Friends fan or just interested in the life and times of Matthew Perry.
1: Do we know when it's coming out? Sorry.
3: Apologies, I don't have the exact date.
1: Okay. Oh, you've got Netflix. I'm sure it'll come up in your recommendations down the track when that lands. But that is it for entertainment news for this morning. Coming up next, something's just been heritage listed in Naruma, and you'll never guess what it is.
3: And it's not your nan.
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0: Alex Warren's Passenger on Power FM, 23 past 8. Aaron and Brad with you for your Wednesday morning. And if you were taking a trip along the Princes Highway and driving through Naruma, you might spot the telephone booth out the front of Naruma Plaza, and you might just look at it like you're Ian Moss and just go... But that phone booth, while it doesn't get a lot of use these days, has special significance to the locals in Naruma and surrounds that lived through the Black Summer bushfire, fires, I should say, of 2019-2020.
1: Yeah.
0: And something else that's recognisable around the traps was Issa Schultz, a.k.a. the super nerd from The Chase.
1: Oh, I love that guy.
0: We've been seeing him pop up on socials recently.
1: Yeah.
0: And he was actually in Naruma. He's posted a video where he's pointing out a whole bunch of facts about the place.
2: Naruma's home to 3,000 people, a cinema from 1927, and a world-famous oyster festival.
0: Well, maybe he's doing some research for the game show. Yeah, these
1: maybe,
0: questions that are going to pop
1: up.
0: But no, he was there to celebrate the fact that the phone booth outside the plaza is now heritage listed.
2: This is the first heritage listed public phone in Australia. It's here in Naruma. Naruma became a refuge as people from surrounding towns fled here to escape the fires. People queue for hours to use the phone, making nearly 1,000 calls from it in 2 months.
1: Wow.
0: Yeah, got a lot of use.
1: Wow. I was not aware that it made such an impact.
0: Yeah, the mobile phone network during that period, I was on air trying to help people out because we didn't stop broadcasting the whole time, but unfortunately mobile phones were down. So we had people trying to get in touch with their loved ones to let them know they were okay, or to get in touch with family members they may have been separated from due to evacuations and things like that. So the phone, had special significance during that period. And there was actually a historian, Naomi Parry Duncan. She was holidaying in Naruma during the fires.
1: Oh, okay.
0: And so she actually led the nomination to the National Trust of Australia, New South Wales, to register the phone and get it heritage listed.
1: Oh, well, I'm glad she did because that's a great symbolism for Naruma and its community.
0: Yeah, it's got a little plaque now, a bronze plaque with gum leaves on it, and it basically describes why the phone booth is so significant, not just to the people of Naruma, but, surrounding areas on the South Coast.
1: Yeah.
0: So amazing stuff. In the video, though, the super nerd, he does talk up the importance of payphones.
2: It's a magnificent example of the 90s era Telstra public phone. Wonderful condition, perfect working order.
0: Yeah, as someone who grew up in the 90s and used public payphones, I don't think the one in Naruma is a perfect example.
1: Oh, you don't?
0: Because it is clean and in working order.
1: Okay, fair.
0: The ones I used in the 90s, graffiti everywhere.
1: Graffiti.
0: And you were like, what's that smell? Has someone gone in?
1: And that weird, sticky, weird stuff on the side that looked like a spitball, but it really was too big to be a spitball.
0: What is that?
1: Yeah.
0: Thankfully, the Naruma phone ain't like that.
1: Wait, shout out to pay phones now. They should just be called free phones.
0: Well, they are. Well, they are free.
1: Yeah. Phones.
0: Street phones. Keeping
1: Street
0: it
1: phones.
0: Real. It's Aaron and Brad on Power. News is on the way.
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6: Morning, it's Darren Katrupi in the Far South Coast newsroom with your local news first. There's evidence this morning about the impact interest rates is having here on the Far South Coast, and that's before the latest increase to a 15-year high of 4.6%. Narumara is usually buzzing at this time of year with holiday rentals full. But Whale Coast Realty Principal John Murray says things are different this year.
7: Our holiday rentals is probably down 10-15% than what we'd generally would have at this time, especially coming up into the long weekend. So we're slightly down. In terms of the full-time rentals, that just keeps rolling over. We do get our normal summer influx, which has happened, and people are coming, so rentals are a little bit sparse now, in that way.
6: Bega Valley residents are being encouraged to attend a special community briefing today on the threat being faced during this bushfire season. The council has organised the event at Bega Commemorative Civic Centre this afternoon in conjunction with the RFS, police and other government agencies. Council CEO Anthony McMahon says they play a key role in preparing the community for disaster.
8: There is a structure in place that's driven by the state, and as part of that we have local emergency management committees, and it's actually council's role to convene the local emergency management committees and chair those. So that's sort of the preparing and managing for disasters of all kinds and emergencies of all kinds.
6: A man has learned he has a fresh charge against him while appearing in court, charged with the theft of a ute. Jacob Hood Carberry was already facing five charges related to the alleged offences early this month, including take and drive a conveyance without the consent of the owner and drive a motor vehicle during a disqualification period. His lawyer reacted with surprise when Judge Doug Dick told Batemans Bay Local Court an additional charge of drug driving had just been added to her client's charge sheet. Hood Carberry had already pleaded not guilty to the earlier charges. He's now been referred to undertake the merit education program for the new offence and will return to court on November 9. In local sport, Narumara Rugby League Club's first grade Best and Fairest Award for 2026 is being shared. Connor Martin and the retiring Clint Wright named joint winners at the Bega Devils Awards presentation. Wright also shared the Players Player Award with Hayden Crofton. The rookie of the season is Joel Constable, while Joey Scrimmage Scrimmager picked up their Coach's Award from Kieran Wilde. Special praise and thanks have also been given to Todd Wright, who played a huge role throughout the year as assistant coach while Kieran was out on the field. That's your latest local news and sport. I'm Darren Katrubi.
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9: Hi, I'm Phoebe Humphrey. The opposition leader is piling the pressure on the federal government on the back of the latest interest rate hike. It comes as the Prime Minister and Treasurer have pointed to the war in Iran, adding to inflationary pressures. Angus Taylor telling the ABC this is a domestic problem.
10: Interest rates were rising again before the Middle East crisis, and the Reserve Bank Governor made it very clear that there were already pressures in the economy driving up inflation and interest rates before that. This has been homegrown inflation.
9: Donald Trump says he doesn't want to work with China when it comes to governing AI. The US president rejecting calls following his meeting with Xi Jinping last week. Trump insists it would make it harder for American companies.
11: If we do that, we're going to be giving a lot of secrets that we have that they just would want to have, or anybody else.
9: And a family has raised the alarm for a 30-year-old Aussie hiker missing in Peru. Melbourne's Jordan Yap was last seen on day two of a 10-day solo hike.
0: Visit the team you can trust at Whale Coast Realty on the flat in Naruma. 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
9: In sport, the Knights will be without Phoenix Crossland in Sunday's NRL Grand Final against the Roosters after he was handed a four-match ban at the judiciary. It follows a hip drop tackle that left Nathan Cleary needing surgery. The Tassie Devils have unveiled their first eight AFL signings in Hobart. The young players will be part of the club's first season when Tassie joins the league in 2028. And the Socceroos have fallen to Brazil 4-2 in their second friendly in Brisbane. A record 52,000 strong crowd packed into Suncorp Stadium. That's the latest news and sport.
0: The South Coast is the Clyde River. 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
12: 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Dad flicks on the exhaust fan to defog the mirror. And Ben pretends he has a moustache. 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
2: If you need to fill up in Bega, lowest price there for unleaded is $239.9 a litre. Diesel $283.9. A little bit cheaper in Maroochydore with unleaded hovering around $234.9 a litre. And diesel $2.78.9.
0: 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Keeping you moving on the roads of the South Coast. Power FM Traffic.
4: Taking a look at livetraffic.com right now to see if there is anything major on the roads. Nothing major happening on the roads, but if you do see something we should know about, 1300 92 1250 is the number to call. Those roadworks still in effect in the south on the Princess Highway at Brogo Pass, on the Snowy Mountains Highway at Bambuka and also at Stony Creek, and in Bega on Tarthra Road at Boundary Road. Livetraffic.com for your updates.
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2: Sunny and 30 for your Wednesday with a moderate fire danger and the Bureau warning of strong marine winds. So, good laundry day.
4: Yes.
2: Yeah. Tomorrow, partly cloudy and 32. Right now, we're sitting on 11 degrees in Bega, 16 in Naruma, 17 in Marimbula, 19 in Batemans Bay. 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
0: Enjoy live music, awesome food and good vibes every weekend at the Batemans Bay Soldiers Club. Running late this morning? Blame it on them.
15: Hey!
0: Okay then, just Brad. Blame it on Brad.
2: Yeah. Wait, what?
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2: 23-9, October starts tomorrow. Can you believe it?
4: I know, spooky season.
2: Crazy, which means Christmas is just around the corner. And then, of course, New Year's.
4: Woohoo!
2: When it comes to New Year's fireworks, Marimbula is trying to put on a display, but it needs your help. More details on how you can help them raise some money for fireworks.
4: Okay.
2: In about 10 minutes, but that always draws a huge crowd. There's something over in WA at the moment, though, that is drawing a huge crowd. I can't understand why. It's got so bad, police are involved.
4: Oh, really?
2: Trying to disperse the crowds, yeah. Oh. I'll tell you what it is after this on Power.

0: South Coast Best Music, Power FM, Aaron and Brad for your Wednesday. It is school holiday time, so, you know, people, you know, parents, guardians, they'll be looking around for attractions they can take the kids to go and visit. You know, we just talked about the new heritage-listed public phone booth in Naruma.
1: Oh, tickets will be sold out for viewing of that.
0: There'll be some dads going, get in the car, kids. We're going to go get our photos taken at the booth.
1: Yeah, for sure.
0: Over in WA, though, there's been a whole bunch of people gathering together, and it's not to look at the remains of Frio's grand final campaign. Aww. It's to look at the remains of a whale.
2: A rotting whale carcass drawing thousands of people to a Perth beach.
3: How big's the whale?
4: Really big!
0: I've never heard kids be so excited over a giant dead marine animal washed up on the beach. It's really sad to see, but what's even sadder is that, like, people turn up to look at it. I don't get this.
1: I kind of get it. I mean, when are you ever going to see a whale up that close?
0: Well, you go to the Eden Killer Whale Museum. We've got the skeleton of old Tom there.
1: Yeah, but...
0: Do you know what I mean? You want to see whale remains? Bam! South Coast, baby! He's been on display for decades.
1: Yeah, but the skin...
0: Oh, so you want to see a fresh
1: I don't
0: whale.
1: Want to see that, but I'd love to be able to see the cracks and the crevices on his skin and, like, be able to look on the eyes and see what they actually look like up close.
0: Yeah, maybe see the whale. Don't want to smell that whale,
1: though. Absolutely not.
0: Obviously, the stench of this this late whale is attracting a lot of marine predators such as sharks. But local authorities are taking advantage of this. They're actually using drum lines to help tag the sharks so that they can monitor them and obviously help alert. You know, swimmers and surfers and that type of thing. So it is the whale is of benefit because it's kind of serving as bait to help
1: fishermen.
0: Fishermen, but also local authorities dealing with the sharks there. But I love this one kid though. Like he's put his foot down when it comes to his dad.
5: I'm telling my dad when he gets back from work that he is not going in the water.
1: Not
0: too many sharks, Dad. No.
1: Absolutely
0: You're
1: not.
0: Grounded. I love it. But yeah, again, all these people showing up to look at the whale, people are getting photos. And I think, yeah, some parents are using it as an opportunity for a cheap day out for
1: 100%.
0: The kids. Like, listen to this, Dad.
6: It's like a school holiday event, really, coming down and checking out the whale. Everyone's doing it.
1: Okay. I mean, I'm such a circle of life person.
0: Yeah.
1: I know that probably sounds bad, but like, I would probably take my kid to see that. Just to be like, look, this is life. Like, now the sharks are coming to eat it, and like, you know.
0: Oh yeah, yeah.
1: You know, I'm just very much
0: still,
1: like,
0: even in death. The whale still has a
1: purpose.
0: Has meaning, sort of thing. Yeah, yeah. I can see why people might go. You know, we'll bring the family down to teach them about that. But I think it should definitely be a case of look. And don't touch.
1: Oh, 100%.
0: Some people, though, have ignored that.
2: Police forced to help control crowds.
7: Can you just move back?
2: The carcass cordoned off after some were spotted sitting on the dead animal overnight.
1: Oh, no, that's just disrespectful.
0: Come on, man. I think that 2002 Kiwi film Whale Rider has a lot to answer for here. I think people are trying to reenact scenes from that movie.
1: Yeah.
0: So.
1: No, that's just a little bit icky.
0: Yeah. Don't be trying to sit on the whale. Maybe we need to put a sign up at the Killer Whale Museum as well. Do not ride old Tom. Look, don't touch. That's also the case when it comes to fireworks.
1: Yes.
0: Look and don't touch. Marimbula is trying to put on a spectacular New Year's Eve fireworks display, but they need some help. More on that coming up next on Power.
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0: No whales on Corrigan's Beach, but something that it will be there this Friday to Sunday is the biggest inflatable obstacle course in Australia. Tough Nutters.
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0: 8 to 9. How do you feel about fireworks, Erin?
1: I love them.
0: I don't think you're alone there. Obviously, most places celebrate, you know, New Year's Eve with a fireworks display. Marimbula, they're planning on putting on, I think, 2 displays this New Year's Eve. They'll have the early 9 p.m. fireworks for the families. And then I think the plan is to put on the midnight display, obviously. But I think they're going to be doing a fundraiser soon. And they're looking for people to help out with this.
1: Okay.
0: So if you want to help support, you know, the fireworks displays for New Year's Eve, jump onto the Marimbula Information Centre Facebook page.
1: Yes.
0: I know Hannah there I think they're doing like some sort of grid and you can buy tickets.
1: Oh, you buy a square.
0: So I think it's something like that. And then hopefully they get enough money to put on the display for New Year's Eve 2027? I don't know what you call it. It's the Eve, so it's 26. But yeah.
1: 6, 7.
0: $20 a square gives you a chance to win $500, and then $10 a square gives you a chance to win $200. But yeah, all the details via the Marimbula Visitor Information Centre Facebook page, along with details on how to get in touch with them. I mean, this might be a silly idea, and I don't know if local police will go for it.
1: Always a good sign.
0: But Territory Day in the NT.
1: Yes.
0: They have that one day a year where everyone just rocks up. It's BYO fireworks.
1: It's like the Purge fireworks edition.
0: Yeah, and they just cut sick with their own fireworks. So is that something? There's probably laws against us doing that.
1: Do you know, cool? We all just lined up along the beach and just shot them up.
0: Yeah, that'd be

What are you talking about? Anyway, again, Maroombula Visitor Information Centre. Get in touch with them if you want to help support and raise money for the fireworks displays. Darren and Brad on Power.

0: 182 on Power, 2 to 9. That's it for us. Have a fantastic Wednesday. Whatever you get up to.
1: I'll see you tomorrow when we give away some tickets to the movie.
0: Yes, and another family pass to Magic Mountain Marimbula as well. So plenty to be won on the show. Good luck with the rest of your day. Ad-free 50 on the way next.
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4: Hey there, it's Darren Katrupi in the Far South Coast newsroom with your local news first. Six people charged with the alleged killing of Gordon Kesey in Bega on the October long weekend last year are still to enter pleas 12 months on. The murder cases against Letitia Mundy, Serkan Hozoglu, Benjamin Robinson, brothers Dion and Cody Lloyd and Tahata Hapuku was mentioned briefly yesterday in Bega local court. All who have been in jail on remand since their arrest following a detailed investigation by detectives didn't appear in person yesterday. The six were expected to enter pleas when the matter is mentioned again for committal on October 27. Yirrabidalla Shire ratepayers are likely to be slugged with an extra $52 in annual sewer and water charges for 3 years to address a cost blowout to treat what we flush down the toilet. Councillors were told yesterday afternoon the estimated cost to upgrade the Tomakin Sewerage Treatment Works is now estimated at $62 million. The facility built back in the early 80s and the other one at Batemans Bay are struggling to keep up with demand, especially during peak holiday seasons. A leading Far South Coast real estate agent says another interest rate rise is going to slow the market down even further. The rate has climbed to the highest level in 15 years after the Reserve Bank pushed the official rate to 4.6%. John Murray from Whale Coast Realty says selling local properties was already a tough job before yesterday's announcement.
5: The market is telling us where your property's at and you need to meet the market, otherwise you'll sit there for 150 days, 200 days and won't sell. So that's kind of what's happened. That's a whole education period because people still believe sometimes that we're back 4 years ago when the market was crazy, but it's not that now, and all these interest rates just continue to make it harder for people.
4: Bega Valley residents are being given an opportunity later today to get the latest information and advice on the bushfire season. Bega Valley Shire Council is hosting a community information session this afternoon with emergency services personnel attending the Civic Centre. Council CEO Anthony McMahon says the outlook for this summer is concerning.
6: We are facing an above average fire risk here in the Bega Valley this summer. And there's a couple of areas in New South Wales like that, and probably no surprise to our community down here given the lack of rainfall that we've had throughout winter and even earlier. And the landscape is quite dry. So yeah, really about providing information, having the community as informed as possible and reassuring them that the people that need to be planning from a government perspective are doing their bit as well.
4: In local sport, a local cricket club is giving the hurry up to people intending on playing in the upcoming season. Bega Engledale currently has 57 junior and senior players signed up so far. The Bulls say they know of more people who are still to fill in the paperwork, so they're being told this week is the deadline so teams can be finalised and the draws created by the Far South Coast Cricket Association. That's your latest local news and sport. I'm Darren Katrupi.
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7: Hi, I'm Phoebe Humphrey. Small business owners will be among those hit the hardest by the latest interest rate hike. The Reserve Bank lifted the cash rate to a 15-year high of 4.6% yesterday in a bid to bring down inflation. Andrew McKellar from the Chamber of Commerce and Industry says business owners will be feeling the squeeze.
8: We know that in the past 12 months, about one-third of all small businesses have considered closing their doors. Something like this only makes it worse.
7: They're on Seven. Police have made a major breakthrough in the alleged mistaken identity killing of a Sydney uni student. Two men and a teenage boy have been charged with a string of serious offences, including murder. 23-year-old Marco Tapia was shot dead during a home invasion on September 1. He had no links to Sydney's underworld. Police believe he wasn't the intended victim. And Manchester City has been found guilty of all financial rule breach charges. The club could be stripped of all of its Premier League titles within the period of offending, which includes their 2012, 14 and 18 titles.
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7: In sport, Phoenix Crossland has expressed remorse after being handed a four-game ban at the NRL judiciary last night. The Knights player will miss the grand final against the Roosters following a hip-drop tackle on Nathan Cleary.
9: Fair hearing. Obviously apologise to Nathan and the Panthers and, more importantly, the games and the fans. Terrible start to the most important week of the year due to myself.
7: And Tasmania has revealed its first AFL signings ahead of the club's inaugural 2028 season. Eight youngsters have been unveiled to be a key part of the 19th AFL team. That's the latest news and sport.
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10: A sunny day for the south coast, maxing out at 30 degrees with a warning of strong marine winds and a moderate fire danger. Tomorrow, partly cloudy and warming up to a top of 32. Check the forecast online anytime at our website, powerfmbigabay.com.au.
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While you put your feet up, we'll get back to the South Coast's best music on Power FM.